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1: Country sounds like this.
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5: 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If you're ready, I am. I'm this week's host, Carly Pierce.
6: And I'm Elena. Yeah, we got all your favorite country music on the way, including some songs from Carly's new album, plus a lot of stories to go with that.
5: 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Don't let

0: It's Backstage Country. I'm Elena. We got Carly Pierce co-hosting with me this week. And Carly, there's a lot going on in your life. Obviously, the new music, which we talked a lot about. But I always find it hilarious just like seeing what news cycles will latch onto. And recently, they ran with this story of, you know, I'm content not having kids. Do you remember the last news story that like they latched onto that you weren't expecting?
1: What do I feel like they're always random for
0: right?
1: me. Like, they're like dumb. And I'm
0: right?
1: like, huh. Okay. And it's always funny, like on social media, I can say, you know, my videos never go viral for like my music. Mm-hmm. They go viral for me pointing hair extension out on stage, falling on stage, you know, getting this close to Riley Green. It's
0: right.
1: just funny. Like people are just, it's hilarious.
0: Do you actually have fun with that though? Like,
2: I love it.
0: Yeah.
1: When that hair extension came out of my hair, I was looking around. I was like, is Sydney filming? Like, I was like, you cannot fabricate what this is about to do. And I was right.
3: Don't go anywhere. More Backstage Country is next with Carly Pierce.
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21: 64 tonight under clear skies, south winds 8 to 15 miles per hour. Daytime highs approaching 89. Tomorrow, sunshine mixed with clouds at times. Slight chance of thunderstorms. Tomorrow night, lows level off around 61, mainly clear skies. From the Weatherology Weather Center, I'm meteorologist Jennifer Vujcicki for 106 Kicks. Currently 81.
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15: 64 tonight, under clear skies, south winds, 8 to 15 miles per hour. Daytime highs approaching 89. Tomorrow, sunshine mixed with clouds at times. Slight chance of thunderstorms. Tomorrow night, lows level off around 61, mainly clear skies. From the Weatherology Weather Center, I'm meteorologist Jennifer Vujcicki for 106 KIX. Currently 81.
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6: Well, look who it is. Last call, thought again. How's your mama? How you been? Girl, it's been too long.

0: It's Backstage Country. I'm Elena. We got Carly Pierce here all week long. It's been so much fun catching up.
1: Thanks for having me.
0: Of course. And I'm just thinking about everything you've accomplished. You know, I've known you for probably over a decade now. And I've loved just watching you and championing you and seeing everything that, like I said, you've accomplished. But this upcoming year, you're going to be celebrating a decade since your debut album.
1: Yeah.
0: Which has got to be like put you in a reflecting kind of area. And something that I would like to know, from then to now, how much has your definition of success changed?
1: Oh my Lord, how much time do you have?
0: Right?
1: You know, this is a morbid thought, but it's honest. I thought having a number one song would mean that I made it. Mm-hmm. I thought playing the Grand Ole Opry. Well, I certainly getting a CMA award. Oh, being a member of the Grand Ole Opry. Oh, winning a Grammy. Those things are wonderful. They are near and dear. Nobody can ever take them away from me. They did not fulfill me. And I think what I have learned in 10 years, which I would go back and tell that little thing, I would tell her, superficial success and fleeting moments, they bring you temporary joy, but they do not bring you fulfillment. And you have to go find fulfillment outside of the roller coaster ride of life.
0: I won't even touch anything after that. That is beautifully said.
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18: Kids Country Weather. 64 tonight under clear skies, south winds 8 to 15 miles per hour. Daytime highs approaching 89. Tomorrow, sunshine mixed with clouds at times. Slight chance of thunderstorms. Tomorrow night, lows level off around 61, mainly clear skies. From the Weatherology Weather Center, I'm meteorologist Jennifer Vujicic for 106 Kicks. Currently 81.
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0: I'm Elena. We got Carly Pierce hosting with me this week, and it's a big week for you, Carly.
1: Yes.
0: I mean, big month, really, in general. You just released the new album, Honest Woman, and now this week you are going to be kicking off the tour.
1: Yes.
0: Which is a very different tour setup. You know, you're playing two nights and everywhere, mm-hmm. which is like, it sounds exhausting to me already. I'm like, I don't know how, like, that's so much, but so cool. How has it been watching this vision start to come together? Because it is a really different concept.
2: It's so fun. I wanted to change things up.
0: Yeah.
2: I've been touring for 10 years. I've played every stadium, arena, theater across America,
0: yeah.
2: some overseas. And I'm grateful for all of that. But what I have found, I don't want to sing in a stadium. I want to sing in the theaters. I like getting up close and personal, as close as I can get, because people come to hear me sing and to talk.
0: Mm-hmm.
2: Like we have conversations. I stop my show, I'll sing songs that they want, and I love that. That's my whole reason for doing this.
0: Mm-hmm.
2: And I felt like this was the right album to be able to quite literally bring it up close and personal with you and go back to some of the venues that I played when I was first starting out and just make it a unique experience to where maybe fans aren't like, oh, I already saw her there. It's going to be this, this, and this. It'll be the same thing. But really let them see, oh, this feels different, because
0: mm-hmm.
2: I feel different.
0: Yeah.
2: I feel like a different person.
0: You seem different, honestly.
2: I don't know. I don't know how to explain it. I feel like something has really shifted in me, and I feel really in the best place. And I just want to change it up.
0: Yeah.
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18: 64 tonight under clear skies, south winds 8 to 15 miles per hour. Daytime highs approaching 89. Tomorrow, sunshine mixed with clouds at times. Slight chance of thunderstorms. Tomorrow night, lows level off around 61, mainly clear skies. From the Weatherology Weather Center, I'm meteorologist Jennifer Vujcic-Ski for 106 KIX. Currently 81.
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9: That's me, Carly Pierce. 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

0: It's Backstage Country. I'm Elena. We got Carly Pierce here this week, all week long, which means we get to talk about all kinds of stuff.
1: I love it.
0: Including the new album, yes. Honest Woman.
2: Is there a song on here that you guys spent the most time on trying to find its sound and make it right?
1: I feel like there were a few. I feel like Happy For Myself took a dance for a minute where we really wanted it to have that vulnerability and that stripped down feeling. So we had some time working on that one for sure. And then there's a couple songs like Why God, Why Me that we tried to find the instrumentation. I mean, some of the songs were recorded with no electric bass. It was all upright. And some of the players we moved around that were really big bluegrass and well-respected bluegrass players. And then we would have, I mean, it was... There's so much that went into just weaving this record together to really feel like me.
2: You know, I found it really interesting, the production on the final song, the way that you end the album, it's not on like this note that you're expecting. Mm-hmm. It's kind of on like a haunting, like, tell me a little bit about that.
1: I wanted to start the album with Dream Come True. I wanted to end with Why God, Why Me. And that's so funny that you hear that like that. What the whole record for me embodies in my own life is perspective, mm-hmm. and your journey's never over. Mm-hmm. So I think I didn't want it to feel final.
0: Oh, that gave me chills.
1: So I wanted it to kind of, I don't know what's next and it's scary, but if you have faith, it'll get you through it. So it's kind of like almost like a,
0: yeah,
1: almost taking your next breath because I don't know where I'm going to go.
0: I love that. That is a really powerful, really creative way to, because it stuck with me.
1: Yeah, I love that. I love that.
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20: Dip down to about 64 tonight under clear skies, southerly winds 8 to 15 miles per hour. Sunshine mixed with clouds at times. Tomorrow, highs level off around 89. Mainly clear skies. Tomorrow night, slight chance of thunderstorms, lows around 61. From the Weatherology Weather Center, I'm meteorologist Jennifer Wojcicki for 106 Kicks. Currently, it's 75 degrees.
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0: This is Carly Pierce, your co-host of Backstage Country this week. 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
19: We slip down to about 64 tonight under clear skies, southerly winds 8 to 15 miles per hour. Sunshine mixed with clouds at times. Tomorrow, highs level off around 89. Mainly clear skies. Tomorrow night, slight chance of thunderstorms, lows around 61. From the Weatherology Weather Center, I'm meteorologist Jennifer Wojcicki for 106 KIX. Currently, it's 75 degrees.
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1: Coming up, the city of Norfolk's outdoor warning siren system is undergoing routine testing on the first and third Tuesday, going through September at 9 a.m. Weather permitting, the tests will go all the way through September 15th. The outdoor warning sirens are the purpose of outdoor warning only. The network of outdoor warning sirens are intended for people who are outside and may not have access to other means of severe weather warning notifications. There are three criteria for activation of the sirens. They will be activated in Norfolk and or Madison County if a tornado warning is issued for Madison County and or the sighting of a rotating funnel, cloud, or tornado. Straight line winds in excess of 70 miles an hour and hail 2-inch in diameter or larger. Each of these severe weather conditions could potentially lead to life safety issues. 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
9: Well, it's dipped down to about 64 tonight under clear skies, southerly winds 8 to 15 miles per hour. Sunshine mixed with clouds at times. Tomorrow, highs level off around 89. Mainly clear skies. Tomorrow night, slight chance of thunderstorms. Lows around 61. From the Weatherology Weather Center, I'm meteorologist Jennifer Wojcicki for 106 Kicks. Right now, 73.
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11: Kids Country Weather. We'll slip down to about 64 tonight under clear skies, southerly winds 8 to 15 miles per hour. Sunshine mixed with clouds at times. Tomorrow, highs level off around 89. Mainly clear skies. Tomorrow night, slight chance of thunderstorms. Lows around 61. From the Weatherology Weather Center, I'm meteorologist Jennifer Wojcicki for 106 Kicks. Right now, 73.

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7: Low snap. McGregor's got to pick that up off the field. He's going to elude a man. He's into snap territory. He's at the 2015 10-5 touchdown. So low snap does not hurt the Eagles, and they scamper in from 41 yards out.
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8: Will you slip down to about 64 tonight under clear skies, southerly winds, 8 to 15 miles per hour. Sunshine mixed with clouds at times, tomorrow highs level off around 89. Mainly clear skies, tomorrow night, slight chance of thunderstorms, lows around 61. From the Weatherology Weather Center, I'm meteorologist Jennifer Wojcicki for 106 Kicks. Currently, it's 70 degrees.

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8: Country weather. Slip down to about 64 tonight under clear skies, southerly winds 8 to 15 miles per hour. Sunshine mixed with clouds at times. Tomorrow, highs level off around 89. Mainly clear skies. Tomorrow night, slight chance of thunderstorms. Lows around 61. From the Weatherology Weather Center, I'm meteorologist Jennifer Wojcicki for 106 Kicks. Currently, it's 70 degrees.

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1: Coming up, we have Cars and Coffee going on the first Sunday of every month until October. 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
14: 64 overnight under clear skies. Winds out of the south, 8 to 15 miles per hour. Daytime highs approaching 89. Friday, sunshine mixed with clouds at times. Mainly clear skies. Friday night, slight chance of thunderstorms. Lows level off around 61. From the Weatherology Weather Center, I'm meteorologist Jennifer Wojcicki for 106 Kicks. Right now, it's 70 degrees.
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17: I knew I'd see her around. I'd be at some party. She'd show up and I'd be walking out. Or across some parking lot, hiding behind her sister. I'd look up. She'd be at the red light beside me in that white Maxima with the sticker on the back. I'd act

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1: Coming up, the city of Norfolk's outdoor warning siren system is undergoing routine testing on the first and third Tuesday, going through September at 9 a.m. Weather permitting, the tests will go all the way through September 15th. The outdoor warning sirens are the purpose of outdoor warning only. The network of outdoor warning sirens are intended for people who are outside and may not have access to other means of severe weather warning notifications. There are three criteria for activation of the sirens. They will be activated in Norfolk and or Madison County if a tornado warning is issued for Madison County and or the sighting of a rotating funnel, cloud, or tornado. Straight line winds in excess of 70 miles an hour and hail 2-inch in diameter or larger. Each of these severe weather conditions could potentially lead to life safety issues. 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
16: Jake's Country Weather. 64 overnight under clear skies. Winds out of the south, 8 to 15 miles per hour. Daytime highs approaching 89. Friday, sunshine mixed with clouds at times. Mainly clear skies. Friday night, slight chance of thunderstorms. Lows level off around 61. From the Weatherology Weather Center, I'm meteorologist Jennifer Wojcicki for 106 Kicks. Right now, it's 70 degrees.
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Second hand from a dealer in Atlanta, I rode up with Daddy when he went there to get her.

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13: Jake's Country Weather.
14: 64 overnight under clear skies. Winds out of the south, 8 to 15 miles per hour. Daytime highs approaching 89. Friday, sunshine mixed with clouds at times. Mainly clear skies. Friday night, slight chance of thunderstorms. Lows level off around 61. From the Weatherology Weather Center, I'm meteorologist Jennifer Wojcicki for 106 KIX. Currently, it's 70 degrees.
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22: Lows level off around 64. Overnight, under clear skies, winds out of the south, 8 to 15 miles per hour. Sunshine mixed with clouds at times, Friday, 89. Slight chance of thunderstorms, Friday night, lows level off around 61, mainly clear skies. From the Weatherology Weather Center, I'm meteorologist Jennifer Wojcicki for 106 Kicks. Right now, it's 68 degrees.
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1: Coming up, the city of Norfolk's outdoor warning siren system is undergoing routine testing on the first and third Tuesday, going through September at 9 a.m. Weather permitting, the tests will go all the way through September 15th. The outdoor warning sirens are the purpose of outdoor warning only. The network of outdoor warning sirens are intended for people who are outside and may not have access to other means of severe weather warning notifications. There are three criteria for activation of the sirens. They will be activated in Norfolk and or Madison County. If a tornado warning is issued for Madison County and or the sighting of a rotating funnel, cloud, or tornado, straight line winds in excess of 70 miles an hour, and hail 2-inch in diameter or larger. Each of these severe weather conditions could potentially lead to life safety issues. 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
3: Low snap. McGregor's got to pick that up off the field. He's going to elude a man. He's into snap territory. He's at the 20-15, 10-5 touchdown. So low snap does not hurt the Eagles, and they scamper in from 41 yards out.
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3: Lows of a lot around 64. Overnight, under clear skies, winds out of the south, 8 to 15 miles per hour. Sunshine mixed with clouds at times, Friday, 89. Slight chance of thunderstorms, Friday night, lows of a lot around 61, mainly clear skies. From the Weatherology Weather Center, I'm meteorologist Jennifer Wojcicki for 106 KIX. Currently, it's 66 degrees.
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2: I'm Brent Barnett on Brownfield. Farmers are waiting for federal changes to diesel emission fluid system regulations to take effect. EPA Region 7 Administrator Jim Macy.
3: Once that rule is finalized, then absolutely you'll be able to do all of this that was forecasted in the proposed regulatory reform work.
2: Macy says the final rule is expected this fall. More news is next. Agriculture is powered by people. At Brownfield Ag News, we believe those voices deserve to be heard. 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Their ideas and experiences help tell the story of modern agriculture. Hear those voices every day. 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
4: 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This project is funded 100%, $72,676 from the SPF PFS grant, 5879-SP083-67103 through SAMHSA, contracted through DHHS-NE.
2: Ag Secretary Brooke Rollins says progress has been made to help move fertilizer prices lower.
5: Compared to 2022, even though we know it's still high, urea is now down 57%, potash down 53%, and ammonia down 50%.
2: But Rollins says there's much more work to do. An extension agronomist says moisture will influence the start of harvest for many growers. Jeff Coulter with the University of Minnesota says crops in dry areas will likely need to be harvested first.
6: Any fields that were under stress, you're going to want to try to prioritize those first. But also remember the fields that are looking at a good yield, if they've been dry in the last month or 3 weeks or so, those are also high candidates for stock lodging because they got that heavy ear.
2: U.S. ethanol production averaged 1.1 million barrels per day last week, down 1,000 week to week. I'm Brent Barnett with Brownfield Ag News Headlines.
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8: Low snap. McGregor's got to pick that up off the field. He's going to elude a man. He's into snap territory. He's at the 20-15, 10-5 touchdown. So low snap does not hurt the Eagles, and they scamper in from 41 yards out.
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12: Kids Country Weather. Sunshine mixed with clouds at times today, with daytime highs approaching 89. Winds out of the south, 10 to 20 miles per hour. Mainly clear skies tonight. Slight chance of thunderstorms. Lows dip down to about 61. Tomorrow, daytime highs approaching 76. From the Weatherology Weather Center, powered by weatherology.com. This is meteorologist Paul Trombley for 106 Kicks. Currently, it's 66 degrees.
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12: Here are your afternoon cash grain bids from area elevators at mid-afternoon Thursday. Corn was trending higher by 6 cents. Beans were trending higher by 22 cents. ADM Columbus. Cash corn, 504 January, 532. Bloomin' Egg Bloomfield. Cash corn, 469. Husker Egg Plainview. Cash corn, 484 January, 511. CIE Norfolk. Cash corn, 486 January, 513. Wisner Farmers Elevator. Cash corn.

0: 488. CVA 8120 Randolph. Catch cord 469 January 497. Catch beads 1292 January 1271. ADM Enola. Catch cord 482 January 512. Catch beads 1287 January 1302. Cargill Albion. Catch cord 483 January 519. Catch beads 1287 January 1292. Central Valley Ag Humphrey. Catch cord 479 January 494. Catch beads 1292 January 1273. Farmers Co-op Lindsay. 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Catch beads 1282 January 1282. Farmers Pride Battle Creek. Catch cord 469 January 504. Catch beads 1292 January 1277. 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Catch beads 1292 January 1277. 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Catch beads 1293 January 1295. 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
1: Jake's Country Weather. Sunshine mixed with clouds at times today, with daytime highs approaching 89. Winds out of the south, 10 to 20 miles per hour. Mainly clear skies tonight. Slight chance of thunderstorms. Lows dip down to about 61. Tomorrow, daytime highs approaching 76. From the Weatherology Weather Center, powered by weatherology.com. This is meteorologist Paul Frombly for 106 Kicks. Currently, it's 66 degrees.

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7: 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Plus, we'll do your questionable choice of the day. And it is 9/11. We're going to talk about things that 9/11 is older than, just because it has been 25 years, right? We'll talk about it. It's coming up this hour in My Country 106 Kicks.

0: My Country 106 Kicks, it's now time for your questionable choice of the day. And for today, we're talking about a 43-year-old man in Florida named Billy Thomas, who was arrested on Monday after he stripped naked inside a home goods store and exposed himself to a shopper. And it was full birthday suit. A woman who was inside at the time told officers that she saw a guy enter the store, walk into an aisle where she was standing and say, "I'm sorry, I have to do this." And by have to, it wasn't a punishment or anything. Billy then dropped his pants, exposing himself. Store employees backed up the story, but they didn't need to. His underwear and shoes were still lying on the ground where they were. And he admitted they were his. When asked why he did it, he told officers that his clothes had started smoking and the bicycle he was riding was smoking as well. They never found a bike. If he did have one, and he was charged with indecent exposure. Makes sense, right? If your clothes are smoking, why would you go hunt down one person in an aisle, right? I don't know. It is a creative excuse. Just need to have all of the evidence with you, right? Anyway, don't be doing this. That's your questionable choice of the day on My Country 106 Gigs.
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8: Jake's Country Weather. Slight chance of thunderstorms today. Otherwise, sunshine mixed with clouds at times. High temperatures reach up to 88. Winds out of the south, 15 to 20 miles per hour. Slight chance of thunderstorms tonight. Lows dip down to about 62. Mainly clear. Mainly clear tomorrow. High temperatures reach up to 76. From the Weatherology Weather Center, I'm meteorologist Paul Frombly from 106 Kicks. Right now, it's 66 degrees.
0: That look at Weather My Country, powered by Weatherology, being brought to you by Mitchell Equipment. We'll come out up here in just a little bit. We're changing gears just slightly, and we're talking about how to talk to your kids about 9/11. That's on the way on My Country 106 Kicks.

0: My Country 106 kicks. Well, it is the 25th anniversary of 9/11, and we're going to be talking about a guide to help talk to your kids about it today. Because I figured, you know, the kids aren't quite up yet for school. Part 1. Gently bring up the topic, even if they don't. Since today is a significant anniversary, they will likely have already seen images from that day at school, on TV, or online. They might have questions that they're not sure how to ask. Then gauge how much they already know. Your first question should be, what do you know about 9/11? They may have learned the stuff in school, but or could even have misinformation they've gotten from somewhere else. So you need to address that first. Part 3, be mindful of their age. You should consider your child's age, maturity, and emotional capacity when deciding how to discuss 9/11. If they're young, just keep it simple and don't get too detailed. Now, teens can handle more and might have specific questions, like what it was like to live through it. Encourage them to talk to other people who remember, especially if you don't remember much, because parents in their 30s were kids themselves. You know, I was just 3, maybe 4, right? Even just telling them where you were and how it felt can be valuable, right? But feel free to lean on an adult, uncle, or grandparent, too. You can read and watch stories from survivors or people who lost loved ones. That's more for older kids, but understanding the emotions of 9/11 can be just as important as knowing the facts. Sometimes it's hard for kids to understand how big an event it was and how many lives it touched. And lastly, it's okay to shield your kids too. This topic is not a one-size-fits-all. It's okay to keep your children safe from graphic images and complex issues that they're not yet ready to understand. Now, ultimately, you know your child the best, right? I don't know. For me, I feel like kids these days already know, right? Of any age level, they know a little bit. Because that's been a part of school and, you know, the curriculum in school, at least every time that I've been in school. I don't know, but it is okay to talk about it, right? Just be gentle if you need to be. More music on the way next to My Country 106 Kicks.
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12: Kids Country Weather.
13: Slight chance of thunderstorms today. Otherwise, sunshine mixed with clouds at times. High temperatures reach up to 88. Winds out of the south, 15 to 20 miles per hour. Slight chance of thunderstorms tonight. Lows dip down to about 62. Mainly clear. Mainly clear tomorrow. High temperatures reach up to 76. From the Weatherology Weather Center, I'm meteorologist Paul Frombly for 106 Kicks. Right now, it's 66 degrees.

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5: From the WJAG and Norfolk Daily News Newsroom, I'm Paul Hughes. A Meet the Candidates forum is set for Tuesday, September 22nd. Candidates for the Lower Elkhorn Natural Resources District, Norfolk Board of Education, and Northeast Community College Board of Governors will be on hand. Each candidate will give a short presentation and take questions from the public. The forum is slated for the Elkhorn Valley Museum Tuesday, September 22nd, beginning at 7 p.m. The Nebraska Supreme Court affirmed Thursday that a ballot measure seeking to constitutionally make it harder for lawmakers to amend voter-approved laws or add more hurdles to petitioning is too broad and won't appear on the November ballot. In a 6-1, 18-page decision, the High Court said it agreed with Nebraska Secretary of State Bob Evnen's determination that the Respect Nebraska Voters measure had too many subjects. State Senator Michaela Kavanaugh, a Democrat from Omaha, and former State Senator Kurt Friesen, a Republican from Henderson, had filed the initial objection. Under the Nebraska Constitution, voter-proposed ballot measures can contain only one single subject. The Respect Nebraska Voters campaign said it was deeply disappointed with Thursday's ruling and noted it started due to statewide frustration over legislative action, particularly around minimum wage increases and promised paid sick leave. That's news from the WJAG and Norfolk Daily News Newsroom. For those stories and more, go to WJAG.com.

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Plus, we'll make ourselves just a little bit smarter and get caught up in the country on My Country 106 Kicks.

0: My Country 106 Kicks, it's now time to make ourselves just a little bit smarter. And we start by talking about construction on the Pentagon that began on September 11th, 1941. That's exactly 60 years before 9/11 happened, when roughly one-third of the building was damaged. Moving on, Joan of Arc wasn't from a place called Arc. She grew up in a village in France called Domremy. Hopefully I'm saying that right. Her name in French is Joan d'Arc, and d'Arc was her father's last name. Moving on, Steve Jobs has received more than 140 patents since his death. They were all pending when he died and have since been approved. And lastly, the inventor of cruise control was blind. We're now just a little bit smarter on My Country 106 Kicks.
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9: Jake's Country Weather.
10: Slight chance of thunderstorms today. Otherwise, sunshine mixed with clouds at times. High temperatures reach up to 88. Winds out of the south, 15 to 20 miles per hour. Slight chance of thunderstorms. Tonight, lows dip down to about 62. Mainly clear. Mainly clear tomorrow. High temperatures reach up to 76. From the Weatherology Weather Center, I'm meteorologist Paul Frombly from 106 Kicks. Right now, it's 66 degrees.
0: 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Well, coming up here in just a little bit, we're getting caught up in the country on my country, 106 Kicks.

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1: My Country 106 Kicks, it's now time to get caught up in the country. And for today, we're talking about the CMAs, and they announced their 2026 nominees yesterday. Elle Langley leads with 9, followed by Miranda Lambert with 7, Casey Musgraves, and songwriter Ben West each have 5. Taylor Swift is also set to attend for the first time in 10 years, since her song I Knew It, I Knew You is nominated for Single of the Year. She says, quote, "Looks like I haven't yeed my last paw." The awards air live on Wednesday, November 18th on ABC and Disney+. Lainey Wilson is the host, and here are the nominees. For an Entertainer of the Year, we have Luke Combs, Cody Johnson, Elle Langley, Chris Stapleton, and Lainey Wilson. For Single of the Year, we have Be Her by Elle Langley, Choosing Texas by Elle Langley, I Knew It, I Knew You by Taylor Swift, Somewhere Over Loretto by Lainey Wilson, and The Fall by Cody Johnson. I have my money on Elle Langley winning that one. Album of the Year, Zach Top, Elle Langley, Casey Musgraves, Parker McCollum, and Luke Combs. For Song of the Year, we have Be Her by Elle Langley, Beautiful Things, Megan Maroney, Jews in Texas, Elle Langley, Casey Musgraves with Dry Spell, and Gary by Stephen Wilson Jr. For Female Vocalist of the Year, Miranda Lambert, Elle Langley, Megan Maroney, Casey Musgraves, and Lainey Wilson. For Male Vocalist of the Year, Luke Combs, Cody Johnson, Chris Stapleton, Zach Top, and Stephen Wilson Jr. For Vocal Group of the Year, you have Lady A, Little Big Town, Midland, Old Dominion, and the Red Clay Strays. For Vocal Duo of the Year, Brooks and Dunn, Brothers Osborne, Dan and Shay, also have Thelma and James. Also for Music Video of the Year, you have Choosing Texas, Dry Spell, Gary, The Fall, and White Horse for those. I don't know. Looks like it's going to be fun. And if I was a betting man, I'd be betting on Elle Langley, right? Because she's been at least in the Billboard top charts for a long time, right? And hopefully next week, she beats Mariah Carey. Anyway, you're caught up in the country. On My Country, 106 Gigs.
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7: With a look at sports, I'm Pac Bay. After dropping a tough outing Wednesday, Norfolk softball returned to the diamond with the home doubleheader yesterday against Kearney. Easton Schroeder had the hot bat on the night, finishing with four hits and eight RBIs, including the walk-off double in Game 2, as the Panthers swept the Bearcats 9-1 and 11-10.
8: I feel like this was a really good confidence booster. Like, came off strong in the beginning, scoring in the first couple innings. Had a little bit of a rocky start in the second game, but we pushed through and got the runs we needed to get.
7: Just up the road, Norfolk and Kearney faced off against each other on the gridiron at Veterans Memorial Field. The Panthers were unable to overcome a slow and unusual start, with both teams committing two turnovers on each of their first two possessions and a 38-14 loss to the Bearcats.
9: The first three teams we saw this season, those were all playoff teams from 2026. So I knew this when the schedule came out, that realistically I didn't want an 0-3 start, but I knew that we were going to have our hands full with our third game, so it happens.
7: Moving over to high school volleyball, Brielle Carmichael and Riley Bauer each finished with 9 kills, while Georgia Kluver added 5 aces as Norfolk swept Lincoln High 25-11, 18-11. Norfolk Catholic picked up a pair of sweeps at the Battle Creek Triangular, defeating Summerlin 25-8, 25-12, and Battle Creek 27-25, 25-20. And Luthan High was unable to pull off the reverse sweep as they dropped a 20-25, 10-25, 25-21, 26-24, 10-15 outing to Stanton. Nebraska volleyball hit the home court for the first time yesterday when they welcomed New Mexico. Terea Sigler and Manaya Obeche each finished with 9 kills as the Huskers swept the Logos 25-12, 13-15. On the golf course, Leighton Hebb paced Norfolk with a 9th-place individual finish as the Panthers were 4th in team scoring at the Lincoln North Star Invite at 364. On the tennis courts, Norfolk cruised to a 7-2 dual win over South Sioux City following 5 singles wins along with 2 doubles outings. On our local and area sports calendar for today, Norfolk Cross Country is at the Platte River Rumble starting at 8:30. Norfolk Boys Tennis takes part in the Fremont Invite at 9. Norfolk Catholic and Luthan High Cross Country are at Skyview Lake at 9 o'clock. Wayne State Women's Soccer hosts Minnesota State Moorhead at 3. Creighton Volleyball battles Northern Iowa at the Rice Invitational also at 3. Wayne State Volleyball hosts Minnesota State at 6. Nebraska Volleyball hosts Baylor at 7. And Norfolk Catholic Football welcomes Boone Central also at 7. Our microphones will be in Norfolk and Humphrey tonight as Luthan High Northeast welcomes Ponca on My Country 106 Kicks, while Archangels Catholic takes on Wausau on 97.5 KEXL. Kickoff between Luthan High and Ponca is set for 3 o'clock, while Archangels Catholic Wausau gets underway at 7. That's a look at sports. I'm Pat Cavay.
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1: slight chance of thunderstorms today. Otherwise, sunshine mixed with clouds at times. High temperatures reach up to 88. Winds out of the south, 15 to 20 miles per hour. Slight chance of thunderstorms tonight. Lows dip down to about 62. Mainly clear. Mainly clear tomorrow. High temperatures reach up to 76. From the Weatherology Weather Center, I'm meteorologist Paul Frombly from 106 KIX. Right now, it's 66 degrees.

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1: From the WJAG and Norfolk Daily News newsroom, I'm Paul Hughes. More than 20 residents addressed the Norfolk City Council Tuesday evening, raising concerns about the city's use of Flock cameras and what speakers described as growing threats to privacy. The Norfolk Daily News reports Greg Eckhart of Norfolk and founder of the Facebook page Deflock Norfolk, Nebraska, spoke about what he describes as concerns over the collection and sharing of vehicle data.
2: And so the Flock camera itself is mostly not the issue. The actual network which it ties into is the issue. And who controls that network, which is, of course, Flock safety. Now, Flock has made numerous changes to these cameras' operations since they were installed. And this council didn't get to actually vote on those changes, which I see as being very problematic because we elected you to actually represent us. And you have had no voice in this.
1: The discussion took place during the public comment portion of the meeting, which allows residents up to 5 minutes each to address the council. Council members could not take action on the issue because it was not listed on the agenda. Governor Jim Pillen has announced that all U.S. and state flags should be flown at half-staff today, September 11th, in recognition of Patriot Day. This year marks the 25th anniversary of the attacks that killed 2,977 Americans on September 11th, 2001. That's news from the WJAG and Norfolk Daily News newsroom. For those stories and more, go to WJAG.com.

she goes to bed. She hits her knees and bows her head. Thanks the Lord for another day.

My Country 106 Kicks, you're hanging with Henry inside the Heritage Homes of Norfolk studio and on the Norfolk NU radio app. And coming up this hour, we have music from Kip Moore, also some Luke Combs, and some Graylin James on the way. Plus, we'll tune into the world of Hollywood and we'll ask the question, what is a foodie call? That's on the way on My Country 106 Kicks.

0: My Country 106 Kicks. It's now time to tune into the world of Hollywood and talk about what you might be watching this weekend. To start off on Bravo, The Real Housewives of New York City, with the 16th season of the reality TV series, makes its debut. It's hard to believe 16 seasons of that show. Moving on to Peacock, The Paper. You can tune into season 2 of The Office spinoff sitcom. On Hulu, The Secret Lives of Mormon Wives. You find out about Mom Talk will be able to survive season 5 of the popular show. And in theaters, there are 3 movies to talk about. Practical Magic 2 is coming out. That's Sandra Bullock and Nicole Kidman starring in a legacy sequel of the spooky 90s film. The Uprising is the next movie. Andrew Garfield helps lead a rebellion in a new action drama film. And Oasis, Don't Look Back in Anger. Fans can experience the return of Oasis in this new film. You've now tuned into the world of Hollywood on My Country 106 Kicks.
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3: Low snap. McGregor's got to pick that up off the field. He's going to elude a man. He's in the snap territory. He's at the 20-15, 10-5 touchdown. So low snap does not hurt the Eagles, and they scamper in from 41 yards out.
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9: It's country weather.
10: Sunshine mixed with clouds at times today with a slight chance for storms. High temperatures reach up to 88. South winds 15 to 20 miles per hour. Lows around 62. Tonight, slight chance for storms. High of 76. Tomorrow, mainly sunny skies. From the Weatherology Weather Center, powered by weatherology.com, I'm meteorologist Paul Frobley for 106 Kicks. Right now, 68.
0: 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Well, coming up here in just about 11 minutes, we're going to be talking about what a foodie call is. That's on the way on My Country 106 Kicks.

0: My Country 106 Kicks, it's now time to talk about what is a foodie call. That's right, you heard me right. There's a level of description to what those are. They serve a purpose, I guess, but they aren't meant to lead to anything serious. A foodie call is when somebody calls to date only to get a free meal. And sometimes it's a mutual thing, where someone sets up the date just to have someone go out to dinner with. According to a survey on datingadvice.com, 30% of daters admit to accepting a romantic dinner invitation just to have a free meal, without having any interest in an actual relationship. Foodie calls aren't just a cheap young adults thing. 26% of people 65 and older have done this, either early in the morning or for breakfast, you know, for dinner, whatever, you know. I don't know. This makes sense, right? Some people do this, but I don't know. It's good to be honest about these kinds of things, right? I don't know. I feel like it used to be a thing where people would call people out for this, right? I don't know, a foodie call. Oh well, right? Your sports is up next in My Country 106 Kicks.
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5: With a look at sports, I'm Pat Bay. After dropping a tough outing Wednesday, Norfolk softball returned to the diamond with the home doubleheader yesterday against Kearney. Easton Schroeder had the hot bat on the night, finishing with 4 hits and 8 RBIs, including the walk-off double in Game 2, as the Panthers swept the Bearcats 9-1 and 11-10.
6: I feel like this was a really good confidence booster. Like, came off strong in the beginning, scoring in the first couple innings. Had a little bit of a rocky start in the second game, but we pushed through and got the runs we needed to get.
5: Just up the road, Norfolk and Kearney faced off against each other on the gridiron at Veterans Memorial Field. The Panthers were unable to overcome a slow and unusual start, with both teams committing 2 turnovers on each of their first 2 possessions and a 38-14 loss to the Bearcats.
7: The first 3 teams we saw this season, they were all playoff teams from 2026. So I knew this when the schedule came out, that realistically I didn't want an 0-3 start, but I knew that we were going to have our hands full with our third game, so it happens.
5: Moving over to high school volleyball, Brielle Carmichael and Riley Bauer each finished with 9 kills, while Georgia Kluver added 5 aces as Norfolk swept Lincoln High 25-11, 18-11. Norfolk Catholic picked up a pair of sweeps at the Battle Creek Triangular, defeating Summerlin 25-8, 25-12, and Battle Creek 27-25, 25-20. And Luthan High was unable to pull off the reverse sweep as they dropped a 20-25, 10-25, 25-21, 26-24, 10-15 outing to Stanton. Nebraska volleyball hit the home court for the first time yesterday when they welcomed New Mexico. Tereya Sigler and Manaya Obeche each finished with 9 kills as the Huskers swept the Logos 25-12, 13-15. On the golf course, Leighton Hebb paced Norfolk with a 9th place individual finish as the Panthers were 4th in team scoring at the Lincoln North Star Invite at 364. On the tennis courts, Norfolk cruised to a 7-2 dual win over South Sioux City following 5 singles wins along with 2 doubles outings. On our local and area sports calendar for today, Norfolk Cross Country is at the Platte River Rumble starting at 8:30. Norfolk Boys Tennis takes part in the Fremont Invite at 9. Norfolk Catholic and Luthan High Cross Country are at Skyview Lake at 9 o'clock. Wayne State Women's Soccer hosts Minnesota State Moorhead at 3. Creighton Volleyball battles Northern Iowa at the Rice Invitational also at 3. Wayne State Volleyball hosts Minnesota State at 6. Nebraska Volleyball hosts Baylor at 7. And Norfolk Catholic Football welcomes Boone Central also at 7. Our microphones will be in Norfolk and Humphrey tonight as Luthan High Northeast welcomes Ponca on My Country 106 Kicks, while Archangels Catholic takes on Wausau on 97.5 KEXL. Kickoff between Luthan High and Ponca is set for 3 o'clock, while Archangels Catholic Wausau gets underway at 7. That's a look at sports. I'm Pat Cavay.
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11: Kids Country Weather.
12: Sunshine mixed with clouds at times today, with a slight chance for storms. High temperatures reach up to 88. South winds, 15 to 20 miles per hour. Lows around 62. Tonight, slight chance for storms. High of 76. Tomorrow, mainly sunny skies. 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

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Plus, we have your good news of the day, and we're talking about what is divorce talk. That's on the way on Mike Country 106 Kicks.

0: My Country 106 Kicks. Well, it's now time for your good news of the day. And we start talking about a 22-year-old woman in Kaysville, Utah, who became the first person with Down syndrome to earn a certification as an upbeat bear instructor. Her name is Aubrey Aldridge, and she spent years taking fitness classes and became so familiar that she could teach choreography. Aubrey recently led her first class in front of more than 60 people and handed out lots of high fives and smiles. Moving on, a family cat accidentally got thrown away inside an old couch and has been rescued from a landfill and reunited with his owners. The cat's name is Mike, and the owner had a hunch that he could have been hiding inside the couch. Landfill workers later spotted the cat, were able to rescue him after several attempts. Luckily, Mike the cat is doing much better now. And lastly, a guy named David in New York City just turned a simple cleanup project into a neighborhood movement. David committed to cleaning one street block in Washington Heights every day for 100 days. And it wasn't just picking up litter. He spent his own money to plant flowers and planters on the street and was amazed by how much it changed the neighborhood and gave his neighbors pride. He said, "I could have picked up trash his whole life, but instead he wanted to give people a reason not to litter." That's your good news of the day on My Country 106 Kicks.
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11: Kids Country Weather.
12: Sunshine mixed with clouds at times today, with a slight chance for storms. High temperatures reach up to 88. South winds 15 to 20 miles per hour. Lows around 62. Tonight, slight chance for storms. High of 76. Tomorrow, mainly sunny skies. From the Weatherology Weather Center, powered by weatherology.com, I'm meteorologist Paul Frobley for 106 Kicks. Right now, it's 70 degrees.
0: 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Well, coming up here in just a little bit, we're talking about the latest social media trend. That's on the way on My Country 106 Kicks.

0: 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Well, it's now time to talk about a new social media trend. The latest trending category on social media is divorce talk. It's basically just a rise in people sharing their experiences on social media after ending many long years of marriages and partnerships. There's a news story about one creator whose recent videos share her newly divorced life after 12 years of marriage. She opened up about the rebuilding process and openly admits that divorce feels like a death. There are two reasons for that. One, when you're with someone for that long, almost every aspect of your life feels interwoven with you. And also, particularly if you have kids, you're grieving something. Someone who's still alive, but both your lives are moving forward, away from the life you shared. But you're still connected, and also building that relationship. Anyway, that's one example. Like everything else, it's a world that can be beneficial, triggering, entertaining, inspiring, or just too much information altogether. Or even a bit cringy, depending on the approach, right? You know, that is one of the good things about social media, where yes, it can be used to divide us, right? But it can also be used to help show that not everyone's going through everything alone or for the first time in history or anything like that, right? It can also help show that there is a community, right? Anyway, it's now time for your report from Brownfield on My Country 106 Kicks.
1: Soybeans and corn are lower on Friday morning. Cattle are higher. Hogs are down. I'm John Perkins with a Brownfield market update. Speed wins. That's why Stein is focused on delivering higher yielding genetics faster than the competition, and why they release more new Enlist E3 lines than any other company. Stein has yield. Soybeans are lower, getting ready for the USDA's supply, demand, and production update out at noon Eastern, 11 Central. Analysts expect at least some cut in yield and boost in demand, tightening ending stocks. November beans are down 23 at 13.09 and a quarter. January's 22 and a half lower at 13.24 and three quarters. Part of that is a sharply lower move in crude oil this morning. Nothing's changed with the Strait of Hormuz. This just appears to be mostly technical. October meals down 290 at 347.70, and October bean oil's down 160 at 69.81. Corn's lower, anticipating a decline in yield due to late finishing weather along with the tighter supply. Mexico bought 264,000 tons of new crop ahead of the open. December's down 6 3/4 at 527. March is 6 3/4 lower at 542.5. And wheat's lower. Most of the adjustments are expected to be on the global side of things. Export sales are marketing near low. December Chicago's down 16 at 7.25 1/4. Out of the reports, December cotton's down 60 at 87.62, and November rice is 17 lower at 15.90. Live and feeder cattle are higher, waiting for direct business to get going. October live's up 122 at 219.07. December's $1.90 higher at 221.50. Taking the lead with the losses in corn, October feeders up 312 at 330.62. And hogs are lower, pressured by yesterday's drop in pork. October's down 40 cents at 82.75. December leans down 70 at 73.65. Crude oil in the United States is back below $100 a barrel. The Dow's up about 470 points. John Perkins, Brownfield.
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9: 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McGregor's got to pick that up off the field. 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He's into snap territory. He's at the 2015 10-5 touchdown. So low snap does not hurt the Eagles, and they scamper in from 41 yards out.
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My Country 106 Kicks. Well, that's going to do it for me in the studio for this morning. Don't forget, we have high school football coverage coming up tonight. Well, not tonight. This afternoon at 3 o'clock.

0: clock, right? Because it's the game's a little bit ahead. You can join Pat Covey and Troy Berryman as Luther High Northeast welcomes Ponca to Veterans Memorial Field. Coverage begins with the pregame show around 2:40 this afternoon and kickoff at 3 o'clock, and it's all going to be right here on My Country 106 Kicks. Also, before that, Carson will be in the studio just for a little bit before the game gets started, right? It's going to be a good time. But as for me, that does it for me in the studio. Hope you have a good rest of your Friday and the rest of your weekend. That's from all of us here at My Country 106 Kicks. Maybe you're at the State Fair, maybe you're at a barbecue. 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
1: Kids Country Weather. Sunshine mixed with clouds at times today, with a slight chance for storms. High temperatures reach up to 88. South winds 15 to 20 miles per hour. Lows around 62. Tonight, slight chance for storms. High of 76. Tomorrow, mainly sunny skies. From the Weatherology Weather Center, powered by Weatherology.com, I'm meteorologist Paul Frobley for 106 KIX. Right now, it's 70 degrees.

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7: Kids Country Weather.
8: There's no chance of thunderstorms today. Otherwise, a blend of clouds and sun. Daytime highs approaching 88. South winds 15 to 20 miles per hour. Mainly clear tonight. Slight chance of thunderstorms. Lows of aloft around 62. 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Right now, it's 75 degrees.
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2: 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I'm John Perkins with a Brownfield Market Update. 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Stein has yield. Soybeans and corn are lower today ahead of the supply, demand, and production update. November beans are 24 and a half lower at 1307 and three quarters. January is down 24 and a quarter at 1323. December corn, 7 lower at 526 and three quarters. March is down 7 at 542 and a quarter. Live and feeder cattle are up. The feeders in the lead on this decline in corn. Most active December lives up $2.12 to $221.72. November feeders are now $3.90 higher at $326.67. And taking profits, October hogs are down 75 at $82.40. December's a dollar lower at $73.35. Brownfield.
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4: 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McGregor's got to pick that up off the field. He's going to elude a man. He's into snap territory. He's at the 2015 10-5 touchdown. So low snap does not hurt the Eagles, and they scamper in from 41 yards out.
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6: Jet's Country Weather.
7: Chance of thunderstorms today. Otherwise, a blend of clouds and sun. Daytime highs approaching 88. South winds 15 to 20 miles per hour. Mainly clear tonight. Slight chance of thunderstorms. Lows of aloft around 62. From the Weatherology Weather Center, powered by weatherology.com, I'm meteorologist Jennifer Wojcicki for 106 KIX. Right now, it's 75 degrees.

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8: Some chance of thunderstorms today. Otherwise, a blend of clouds and sun. Daytime highs approaching 88. South winds 15 to 20 miles per hour. Mainly clear tonight. Slight chance of thunderstorms. Lows of aloft around 62. 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Right now, 77.
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0: 50, mostly black Angus and a few black Baldy open heifers coming off grass, going to weigh 775 to 850. K Lazy T, the welding, is going to be near 30, black Angus and a few red Angus steers off grass, going to weigh 8 to 850. Merlin Jack Boer, here's 55 black and black Baldy steers, going to weigh 950 pounds, come off grass just about 2 weeks ago. Mark Wagner, here's 25 front end kind black Angus pregged open heifers, going to weigh 950 right off the keeping end. Here's another 50 head of black and black Baldy steers and heifers, going to weigh 650 to 750. Doug Fix got 8 to 10 black and black Baldy steers and heifers. Them cattle are going to weigh 1250 to 1350 fit in the locker box. If you'd like more information on this sale, we will have more cattle by sale time. If you can't make it to the sale, you can view and bid on Cattle USA, or you can reach me on my cell phone at 402-843-8370, or call the office at 402-843-2275. We'd love to see you ringside. That's at Elgin Livestock, Monday, 1 o'clock. Thanks for listening, and have a great day.
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5: Chance of thunderstorms today, otherwise a blend of clouds and sun. Daytime highs approaching 88. South winds 15 to 20 miles per hour. Mainly clear tonight, slight chance of thunderstorms, lows of aloft around 62. From the Weatherology Weather Center, powered by weatherology.com, I'm meteorologist Jennifer Wojcicki for 106 KIX. Right now, 77.

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13: Kids Country Weather.
14: Some chance for storms this afternoon. Otherwise, sunshine mixed with clouds at times. Daytime highs approaching 88. South winds 15 to 20 miles per hour. Slight chance of thunderstorms. Tonight, lows dip down to about 62, mainly clear. 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Currently 81.
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6: Kids Country Weather.
7: Some chance for storms this afternoon. Otherwise, sunshine mixed with clouds at times. Daytime highs approaching 88. South winds 15 to 20 miles per hour. Slight chance of thunderstorms. Tonight, lows dip down to about 62, mainly clear. 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Currently 81.

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10: Sunshine mixed with clouds at times this afternoon, with daytime highs approaching 88. Winds out of the south, 15 to 20 miles per hour. Mainly clear skies. Tonight, slight chance of thunderstorms. Lows level off around 60. High temperatures reach up to 75 tomorrow. From the Weatherology Weather Center, I'm meteorologist Jennifer Wojcicki for 106 Kicks. Right now, 82.

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My Country 106 Kicks, you are chatting with Carson for a very short time here on this Friday afternoon, because coming up later this hour, we've got high school football coverage as Pat Cavey and Troy Berryman are out at Veterans Memorial Field here in Norfolk as Lutheran High Northeast welcomes Ponca to Veterans Memorial Field. Both Ponca and Lutheran High Northeast are looking to bounce back from a pair of losses last week. Coverage begins later this hour. Kickoff at 3 o'clock. 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

0: My Country 106 Kicks. Don't forget that coming up here in just a few minutes, you can tune in for some high school football coverage as Pat Cavey and Troy Berryman are over at Veterans Memorial Field here in Norfolk as Lutheran High Northeast welcomes Ponca into town. Both the Eagles and the Indians are hoping to bounce back from a pair of losses last week as Lutheran High dropped a 76-0 contest to Stanton while Ponca suffered a 64-22 setback to Crofton. Coverage begins with the pregame show very shortly, about 2:40 here, kickoff at 3 o'clock, and it's right here on My Country 106 Kicks, the Norfolk NE radio app, and 106kicks.com.
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15: Kids Country Weather.
16: Mixed with clouds at times this afternoon, with daytime highs approaching 88. Winds out of the south, 15 to 20 miles per hour. Mainly clear skies. Tonight, slight chance of thunderstorms. Lows level off around 60. High temperatures reach up to 75 tomorrow. From the Weatherology Weather Center, I'm meteorologist Jennifer Wojcicki for 106 KIX. Currently, it's 86 degrees.

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4: And welcome to the pregame show here of our Friday afternoon matchup between the Ponca Indians and Lutheran High Northeast Eagles on My Country 106 Kicks. Our pregame show is brought to you by Wayne State College and Calp Forage and Turf in Norfolk. Right now, coming to the microphone, I have the pleasure of speaking with Ponca head football coach Casey McGee. And coach, first off, thanks for taking time every day to visit us about the program.
5: Yeah, anytime. Thanks, Pat. Appreciate it.
4: Yeah, you're welcome. So you guys in your first year as 8-man are sitting 1-1 overall. You picked up a win 58-20 to open the season against Takema Herman before going on the road and suffering a 64-22 setback to Crofton last week. So just kind of talk about these first couple contests and what you've seen from the guys on the field.
5: Yeah, we came out with really good energy that first game against Takema Herman. Guys are really motivated. And, you know, going from 11-man to 8-man, it's a little bit of an adjustment. And so they've adjusted pretty well, and we got things going pretty quick in that game and gave them a lot of momentum, I guess, to finish that game out pretty strong. Now, and going into Crofton, you know, obviously we knew that was going to be a tall task going against the number one team. And we come out, got punched in the mouth right away on the opening kickoff, and then we got them right back in a few plays. But overall, they just kind of wore on us with their size and speed, and they got a lot of depth, and they're an excellent team, and so kind of met our match on that one going into the second game ever for 8-mans. Our kids are learning on that.
4: You look at the team this year, and you're a program, yes, you can air it out when you need to, but you really seem to want to control the ground game. You have over 630 rushing yards on already, and that's really split between three people. Caden Cleveland has got 281 of those yards and three scores. He also has 100 receiving yards and a touchdown as well. You have your quarterback, Joshua Pelosky. He's sitting 151 yards and a rushing touchdown as well. And then Kian Byrne, about 160 yards and five scores on the ground. So that's kind of a really strong backfield that you have, and three guys that you got to be pretty excited about carrying the ball for you this year.
5: Yeah, we brought back a lot of experience from last year. We were a young team last year. I think 21 of our 30 were freshmen and sophomores, so they got a lot of varsity experience last year. We bring back quite a few athletes. Our running game and our backfield and even our young guys are seeing some time for us this year as well, or we kind of pack a lot of speed with several guys, and so that's kind of helped our running. And then last year we didn't graduate any of our offensive linemen at all, and so we brought everybody back that was on the O-line as starters last year, and I think half of our team, I think 15 guys, we work as O-linemen out of our 33, and so that's really helped our running game a ton, having that experience up front.
4: A lot of those guys that we mentioned already on offense are getting it done on the defensive side of the ball as well. You know, Casey leading the way with 23 tackles. You have Caden in there with 13. But then you have a trio of other kids, kind of those offensive linemen, tight end roles that are playing good as well. Cooper Stewart, he's got 16 stops on the year. You got guys in Jacob Swick with 16 stops as well. And then Cole Bostwick, he's in there with 14. So you have to like the production you've seen on the defensive side of the ball and kind of playmakers at all three levels for you.
5: Starters or had a lot of playing time last year as well. And so I think they feel like they have something to prove coming into this season. A couple of those guys are seniors, and this is their last go-around with high school football. And so they want to give it everything they got every game, you know. And like Bostwick, he's our middle linebacker. He had some pretty serious injuries last year early, so I think he's got some pretty big goals just for himself even going into the season. So he's going at it pretty hard every time too. And Casey Chadwick, he played for us last year. He took a year off and came back this year, his senior year, and he's a very dynamic player. He uses his speed really well from the safety position, and he's really a really hard hitter and clean tackler. So we really, really appreciate having him come back as well.
4: You guys face off with Lutheran High. It's the first time these two programs have met on the gridiron in close to 8 years almost. 2017 is the last time these two teams faced off. So what do you want to see from the guys, and what's it going to take to get a win over the Eagles and get back above 500 here early this part of the season?
5: Well, they're going to have to show up. We have a few guys a little bit banged up, and so we have some younger guys that need to step up for us this game. And we got to show up, have some high energy. It's right in the middle of that afternoon, and sometimes that gets you dragging a little bit in that heat. And so we're going to have to show up ready to go. Lutheran High has had a couple tough games, but that doesn't mean they're any over. I mean, we see some good athletes there, and we got to show up ready to go.
4: Again, visiting with Ponca head football coach Casey McGee here on the pregame show as they get ready to take on Lutheran High Northeast here in our Friday afternoon matchup on My Country 106 Kicks. Anything else you'd like to add, Coach, before we let you go for game time?
5: No, I appreciate you guys covering the game, and we're just excited to be here today.
4: Again, that's Casey McGee, head football coach for Ponca, visiting us on the pregame show. We're going to take a quick

0: seniors with this team, and so you've had to have a lot of young guys step up maybe way quicker than they wanted to or they were ready for. So just kind of talk about the first few games and what you've seen from the guys on the field.
1: Yeah, you know, one thing I think that I really love seeing right now is the boys are bought in. It's difficult, and when in a program like we're in right now, we just haven't seen a lot of wins recently in the past couple of years, and that's just reality of football sometimes. It ebbs and flows, especially when you're talking about high school football. One of the things, though, is guys just stepping up in positions like you talked about. A couple of tough games right away, so Wisner Pilger, I mean, they're well coached, and they have a good team. Sure, they lost a lot last year, but they're tough. And they brought enough back where they're going to be very competitive. They're going to be a playoff team, no doubt in my mind. It was a good game, but fell short in that one. And it's just something where you learn from it and you move on. Game two against Stan, again, another tough program, something where we had to have guys who were out of position based off of injuries and sickness. And, you know, we had an entire freshman line starting, and there's never an excuse for it at all. It's just reality where we're at, and we just got to see where can we get better and where can we put guys in the best position to succeed. So I keep telling our guys, there's not another team out there I'd want to coach. I love and I appreciate these boys and the effort they're putting in, and we just got to continue to get better and keep gaining experience, I think.
0: While you still have a lot of guys that are trying to get acclimated to the varsity game, whether that's freshmen or maybe sophomores that didn't see the field a whole lot too far, do you feel that this year has been maybe a little bit more easier to hit the ground running, knowing that it's year number two, and while there are no seniors with this team, you do have a handful of juniors that saw a lot of playing time last year and are probably pretty comfortable with what you're looking for?
1: Yeah, absolutely. Second year in the program, like you said, is always better. Everyone gets more comfortable with the system. You know, we make tweaks here and there, but for the most part, it stays the same. Not only talking about playbook-wise, but also even just talking about terminology and even just getting to know me, I think, is a big thing. It's just like I'm getting to know them always. So it's something where there's a trust and there's a buy-in. There's no doubt about it. Like I said, it's just something where we just got to keep gaining experience with what we're doing. I'm thankful I have a great coaching staff around me. I'm thankful I have a great coaching staff at the junior high level. A lot of these junior high boys who are now were 8th grade last year, now freshmen, they're able to make that transfer in pretty easily because they're running our system at the junior high, which I think is necessary. And I've got coaches there, like I talked about, that I trust and I count on. So overall, like I said, I really like where things are going. Sure, does it suck being 0-2? Absolutely. But you learn the most when you're going through difficult times, and I think that's the beauty of where we're at right now. The only thing that we can do is get better from where we're at. We can practice hard, watch film, and continue to compete.
0: Some of those guys that are back from last year, obviously Cole McGregor is the big one. He got 8 games as a starting quarterback last year. He's looking pretty decent so far, 23 of 35 passing. The yardage might not be there, but his completion rate is pretty good, just under 66%. He also has rushed for close to 100 yards as well. You got Bennett Teets in one of those receiver spots. He's the most targeted guy. He's also playing pretty solid defensively. Matthew Bazin as well. He's playing along both sides of the line. I know he was out last week, but he's a big piece of this program. Berkeley Schroeder, even though it's his first year out, he's making a pretty decent impact offensively. So you talk about some older guys to lean on. Those are probably 4 of them right there that have been pretty key so far this year.
1: Yeah, absolutely. Those are guys that I rely pretty heavily on, not only from a position standpoint where they're at, but just talking about the culture in the locker room and what that looks like. All those boys you talk about, I love them deeply and dearly because of what they do for the team and what they do for this program. It's not something where they're out there for themselves, but they're very much out there for, you know, the brothers around them, including, I think, the coaching staff, too. There's a mutual respect between all of us. You know, one thing just we got to get going, I think, is we just got to make sure we got to get our offense going. I think that's something right now is I'm disappointed as a play caller with things with the way things are going. I know there's things that I can do better as a coach. I know the boys know that they can do better, do things better offensively as well. It's something where I think it's hard too because we're trying to figure out the pieces and parts of the offensive line, and it takes time. At the same time, though, I know that those numbers are going to continue going up, talking about Cole McGregor, Bennett Teets, Berkeley, those guys. I know that they're going to continue to get better stats and keep going up. It's just right now we're kind of in a funk trying to figure out, like I said, up front. Biggest thing, we got to be able to establish a run game. Right now I don't think we have that. We got to make it, though. We got to make it happen and have it be a part of us. So, but, yeah, those guys, though, I appreciate everything that they're doing, and they're a big chunk of our program.
0: You guys have an afternoon contest today facing off with Ponca. The Indians are coming in 1-1.

0: but they're a little hard to judge. You know, they took Takayma Herman to the woodshed to open up the season 58-20, but then they kind of got it handed to them against Crofton last week. They're kind of ground-oriented. They run a little bit of a funky defense, so it's going to be a really intriguing matchup, I think, this afternoon here in Norfolk. What do you want to see from the guys, and what's it going to take to get a win over the Indians and get that first win of the 2026 season?
1: Yeah, this game's going to come down to physicality. What I love about this is that we're facing off against a program that we used to play in the past. I'm glad that's back. That was some fun times back in the day. I remember when I had the pads on, we were playing them, and it's physicality. I mean, anytime you're playing Northeast Nebraska football, it's going to be physical, and I think that's the big thing where I see we need to make an improvement on is physicality. Right now, I don't know if we have the edge when we put those pads on, because again, I think it talks to, you know, going back to experience. I think as we continue to get more comfortable just playing at the varsity level, they're very athletic, and they've got a very solid core group. They're well coached, and they play physical. And we're just going to not only have to match that physicality, but we're going to have to up it a little bit even more than that. So physicality is going to be the name of the game.
0: Again, visiting with Jackson Cant, head football coach for Luthan High Northeast, here on the pregame show. Ziggy ready to face off with Ponca in our Friday afternoon contest on My Country 106 Kicks. Anything else you'd like to add, Coach, before we let you go for game time?
1: No, like I said, thank you guys for covering. We appreciate it a bunch. Excited for this Friday.
0: Again, Jackson Cant, head football coach of Luthan High Northeast, visiting with us on the pregame show. We're going to take a quick break. When we come back, we'll give you opening game thoughts. We'll go over starting lineups. And it'll be kickoff time here in Norfolk between Ponca and Luthan High Northeast on My Country 106 Kicks.
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5: Sunshine mixed with clouds at times this afternoon, with daytime highs approaching 88. Winds out of the south, 15 to 20 miles per hour. Mainly clear skies. Tonight, slight chance of thunderstorms. Lows level off around 60. High temperatures reach up to 75 tomorrow. From the Weatherology Weather Center, I'm meteorologist Jennifer Wojcicki for 106 Kicks. Currently, it's 86 degrees.
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0: We're going to party like it's October 13th, 2017, because that's the last time these two teams faced off against each other as the Eagles of Luthan High Northeast look for their first win of the year as they welcome the Indians of Ponca to Veterans Memorial Field for this Friday afternoon matchup. Good afternoon, Northeast Nebraska Sports Director Pat Cavea, alongside the one, the only Mr. Troy Berryman. And Troy, we thought about playing the dating game early on just to see, you know, what life was like in 2017. This one's going to be a little bit different. About the only two things that changed since then for these two schools, they're both now playing 11-man, and Jackson Cant traded in his shoulder pads for a headset.
9: Yes, both these teams have gone to 8-man football. The youth is the defining word for Luthan High football this year. Zero seniors on the roster, Pat. They'll have five juniors and three freshmen starting on offense, and on defense, three juniors and five freshmen, as they've had a little bit of an injury bug. Ike Carlson, the 5'11", 145-pound sophomore linebacker, will not play today. And Blake Taney, a 5'10", 140-pound sophomore, he is also not dressed. So Adrian Ames, a freshman, will move up to the defensive line for the Eagles. The Eagles will play a four-man defensive line today instead of their traditional 3-2. And then Drenton Dieter, the freshman, will be the starter at safety today for Luthan High Northeast.
0: Yeah, it's going to be really interesting just to see how Luthan High Northeast comes out today. But one thing Jackson Cant, you know, he's talked about, yeah, the wins haven't been there, but he likes the group of guys that he had. He seems to feel like they're really committed to trying to turn this program around. And if you talk to some of these kids off the field, there's a lot of buy-in from this group, despite how young they are.
9: Tough start for the Eagles. They were defeated 30-6 at Wisner-Pilger to open the season. And then Stanton has a terrific team, drubbed them 76-0 last week. So the young Eagles have been outscored 106-6 in the first two games. looking to change that around as they'll take on Ponca this week, and they'll go to Wakefield next week before they're right back in the frying pan with a tough game against Crofton to finish the month.
0: Yeah, they've got a couple of games that it should be interesting. This one could be a little interesting, too. I was talking with Coach Casey McGee. He, even though they're a run-heavy team, which we'll get to here in a minute, they're also kind of battling a little bit of the injury bug themselves. We're going to step aside real quick for a prayer and national anthem. We'll be back in about 2 minutes on My Country 106 Kicks.
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0: Pack of A, Troy Berryman, welcoming me back to Veterans Memorial Field in Norfolk. Just finished up prayer, national anthem, and kind of saw it off mic. You know, we got fall baseball going on right now, and Northeast playing host to McCook Community College for a little bit of fall game. And kind of like they do a lot, you know, with those sports, playing the national anthem here. They stopped in the bottom of the sixth inning to help these fans and these players honor America here on the 25th anniversary as well, the devastating September 11th attacks as well.
9: You know, Coach Marcus Clapp has done a wonderful job ever since he got here. And this new, Northeast Community College baseball team is really a jewel in our area. They've been to the College World Series. They've been very successful, and they're also a class program. And just as Pat and I were listening to the anthem, we looked over, and of course, they had stopped, as Pat said, in the bottom of the sixth inning to honor America. So another great move from Coach Clapp and the Northeast Hawks baseball team. Good luck to the Hawks. A limited schedule here in the fall, and they'll kick things off in February, which is not going to be that far away.
0: No, they're not. They'll have another trip to Northern Oklahoma College Enid, as they always start the year down there. But down here, we're getting ready for a little high school action. Luthan High Northeast won the toss. They elected to defer to the second half, so Ponca will have possession to begin the ball game. Cole McGregor going to be doing the kicking. They already had to pick it up once off the ground. There is a pretty stiff wind out today, so we'll see if that plays a factor special teams-wise. There is the whistle. McGregor checking his guys at the line. They're ready to go. The approach and the boot is underway. A little bit of a squib boot. Did it go far enough? I think it went far enough. Luthan High has the ball.
9: Wow, that ball went right off McGregor's foot. The tee went farther than the ball. However, a Luthan High player fell on it. It'll be an impromptu onside kick, and the Eagles will have the first possession of the day.
0: Big Mr. Kaysen Kingsel, one of the three starters along the offensive line for Luthan High, is the one to recover that. So the Eagles, I don't know if that was designed to try a little trickery and try a little onside to open the game, but either way it worked. They'll have possession first and 10 at the Luthan High, at the Ponca 36-yard line.
9: Yeah, I don't think that was on purpose, but it was very fortunate if you're a Luther High fan.
0: Two receivers to the near side, a wing back as well. That's Bennett Teets, Cole McGregor in the shotgun formation. Ponca showing a four-man front. McGregor's going to have him. McGregor's going to have the first down. McGregor's dragging guys out of bounds right at the 25-yard line. Going to gain up 11 on the play. So one play and a first down for Lutheran High Northeast.
9: Cole McGregor, 6'1", 160-pound junior, had 42 passing yards and an interception last week, but added 96 yards and a touchdown with his legs. He gets the first down for the Lutheran High offense.
0: He was a kid. He started all 8 games last year as the Eagles quarterback as a sophomore, so he's got a lot of playing time under his belt. He's one of 4 guys that Jackson Cant is really going to rely on early this season. Same formation as before. Wing back Bennett Teets in front of McGregor. Going to be a quarterback keep. McGregor going to try going up the middle. He's going to bounce off one guy and get brought down at about the 21-yard line. Coming up off the bottom of the pile for Ponca is Casey Chadwick. He's got a team-leading 23 tackles on the year. Jacob Swick also went on the stop. Sets up about a 2nd and 6.
9: As we said, the top 3 freshmen start on this Lutheran High offense, including 2 offensive linemen. Adrian Ames is a 5'10", 260-pounder, but he's a freshman. And Kaysen Kingsell is a 5'11", 165-pound freshman. They'll be joined by Matthew Bazine, 5'10", 225 pounds. He's a junior on that offensive line.
0: Empty formation, 2 receivers to each side. Man in motion for Lutheran High. A little bit of a pop pass. That is to Mr. Grayson Wiesman. Wiesman's going to have the first down. Wiesman is inside the Brunswick State Bank red zone at about the 10-yard line. So Wiesman, another one of those freshmen. He's coming up, and he gets a good gain of about 9 on the play.
9: Lutheran High showing a lot of pep in their stem. It started with that impromptu onside kick. They were able to take advantage of it, get that first possession, and they're doing exactly what they need to do with it, moving the ball right down the field as we're with 10:56 to go, first period. We're scoreless, but Lutheran High on the move.
0: So the Eagles inside the Brunswick State Bank red zone. They're going to send a receiver to the far side of the field. I believe that's Berkeley Schroeder, wing back. Being Bennett Teets. Pistol formation. Turn. They're going to hand it off to Wiesman. Trying to find an opening. He's going to be stopped. A gain of about 0 on the play. Coming in to make the stop for Ponca, I believe, was Lincoln White, the first person there. It's going to be, again, a gain of 0, 2nd and 10 for the Indians.
9: Yeah, just nothing there for the Eagles there. And you were right, Swick. He's a 6'1", 215-pound senior. So, as we said, Luther High, no seniors on the roster. Ponca starts a couple seniors on the offense and the defense. That time Swick, who leads the team with 16 tackles, got another one there.
0: Second, and they're going to actually say he lost a yard. So 2nd and 11, ball at the 12-yard line. Quarterback keeper McGregor trying to find an opening. He's going to go nowhere. First guy there to make the stop was Cole Bostwick from his outside linebacker spot. He's going to lose about another 2 on the play. Going to set up a 3rd and 13, ball at the 14-yard line.
9: Bostwick is going to get credit for the tackle, but Tim Nye and Carter Lowe really moved the line of scrimmage backwards that time for the Ponca Indians, which allowed the linebacker to clean everything up. Loss of about 4 on that play. So, as you said, 3rd down. And from the about the 14-yard line, let's see what the Eagles draw up here on 3rd and long.
0: Eagles still inside the Brunswick State Bank red zone. They can get a 1st down without scoring a touchdown. Have to get it, though, inside the 1. Receiver to the far side of the field for Lutheran High Northeast. They send him in motion. That's Gascoigne. Going to fake the roll to him. McGregor looking, sets, throws. Pass going to be caught inside the end zone. Touchdown. Bennett Teets from 14 yards out on the catch.
9: Beautiful execution that time. I thought it was going to be jet sweep or pop pass to the left, but a great fake. And Teets just snuck out in the right flat, and McGregor hit him. Teets did the rest. Touchdown, Luther High Northeast.
0: So Cole McGregor gets his first passing touchdown of the season, and it's a 14-yard kind of a rollout and a good spot route by Bennett Teets. Eagles, you know, you see this pretty much all the time in 8-man. They're going to go for 2, setting up. Crofton does this a lot. A little bit of a swinging gate formation. Teets going to be the lone receiver on the far side of the field. McGregor, low snap. He's going to try rolling out to his right. Just going to throw it past. Going to be batted away by Cooper Stewart for Ponca. But Lutheran High Northeast strikes first blood in the first quarter. 9:17 to go in the first quarter. Burger King scoreboard reads Lutheran High Northeast 6, Ponca nothing. 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
0: 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Luton High Northeast on the scoreboard first, 6-0 on a 14-yard pop pass, or kind of a little stick route, I should say, from Cole McGregor to Bennett Teets. And Troy, it really started with Luthern High, don't know if it was designed, but that little onside kick recovery to open the game.
9: Yeah, McGregor started with, and the ball has fallen off the tee twice more, so they're going to call somebody in to hold it. But McGregor, it looked like to me he mishit the ball because the tee went 20 yards, the ball went 12.
0: Yeah.
9: But that's all Luthern High needed. Nice hustle that time by the coverage. I never quite got a number on who recovered it.
0: I think that was Kaysen Kinsel.
9: I was just saying, number 34, I thought maybe he was in that area. Kaysen Kinsel, another one of those freshmen. 5'11", 165-pounder, but he was Johnny on the spot. He gave Luthern High an extra possession.
0: Kyan Byrne, Lincoln White back deep to return for Luthern High Northeast. This one's going to go out of bounds, a little bit of a pooch kick. You're going to see that probably a lot in eight-man football, just kicks going out of bounds. So Ponco will have it first and 10. I think they get it. Did they get it to 25 and eight-man? 20 or 25?
9: I think you're thinking exactly right.
0: I can never remember. It's been – you don't. We call eight-man, but I can never remember the kicking rules for eight-man. Seeing if the
9: That doesn't look like they're going to make him kick it again.
0: I don't think so either, and the PA guy did say first down Ponca, but Luthern High's going back. So I think they are going to make him
9: kick it. I don't blame the Ponca coaching staff. We've seen one out of bounds. We've seen one squib. We haven't seen the kicker kick it past the 20-yard line yet, so yeah. Now, I'm surprised they haven't moved some of their returners up a little bit. There's a big old hole there, Pat, between the 15 and the 30-yard line.
0: There is. And if they can land it right there, there's enough. And now there's even a bigger hole in between the 20 of Ponca and the 35 of Luthern High. Now they're bringing up just a little bit.
9: It's coming up a little bit. But
0: I mean, there's some decent speed with Luthern High Northeast and guys like Grayson Wiesman out there. You also have... You know, Hunter White, not too shabby of a player, not too bad a speed. You know, if they can get a good bounce, they might be able to recover this too, but they're not going to give him a chance. It's going to go into the end zone for a touchback, so a little bit of another loopy squid pick kick by Cole McGregor, and Ponk will have it first and 10 at their own 15-yard line for their first possession of the contest.
9: Now that one, he did get quite a bit of leg into it, and it kind of rolled like a log, almost like a horizontal ball, and it went right off the Luthern High, the tip of his fingers into the end zone. So a very effective kick that time by Cole McGregor. So everything going right now for the Eagles in the first 3 minutes of this ballgame.
0: Well, Kyan Byrne was the one that was chasing after it, and then it was a little bit over his head. Lincoln White tried to field it, then it bounced off his finger. Thank goodness it just rolled into the end zone for him. Three receivers to the far side of the field. Joshua Polowski is back to pass looking. He's being rushed. Avoids one sack. Still looking through. He's just going to throw it over to Kyan Byrne. Incomplete pass. Great pressure on the defensive line by Jonah Arthur, and I believe Adrian Ames coming through to also apply a little heat.
9: Absolutely. Ames, he was in the backfield almost on the snap. Again, a guy that was not planning on starting this ball game, Matthew Bazin, the nose tackle, also in there. But as we said at the top, Luthern High has gone to a four-man front with the Ike Carlson injury. They bring Adrian Ames, the freshman, off the bench. So they'll have a four-man front, and I wonder if that's why Ponca decided to go to the air on first down, but incomplete second down for the Indians.
0: Maybe just a little bit, but they do have some playmakers in those defensive back positions. Now Ponca goes traditional I formation, going to hand it to the first guy through. That's Lincoln White. He's going to get about 5 yards on the play, a host of blue jerseys, and to make the stop, getting up off the bottom of the pile. I see Cole McGregor. I also see Chase Gascoigne, another one of those freshmen starting for the Eagles this contest, going to set up about a third and four.
9: Yeah, Gascoigne has had 12 tackles on the year so far. Just that freshman, as Pat said, 5'7", 140-pounder, not afraid to put his nose in there, but a good gain on second down for Ponca.
0: Lutheran High looking to get a big stop right here. Caden Cleveland going to be the quarterback out of a Wildcat formation. Going to hand it off again. This time, Lincoln White's going to be stopped about a yard short. Defense bending but not breaking for Lutheran High Northeast. It's going to be a fourth and one and a decision now for head coach Casey McGee. And on the stop, Jonah Arthur.
9: You know, one thing that we see in a lot of eight-man schools is the kicking game is not real strong. Plus, you're going in to a pretty brisk win, so that means Punk is going to go for it on fourth and one.
0: It's quarterback sneak. They're going to do it with King Cleveland. He's going to have the first down out to about the 29-yard line. Normal quarterback star Joshua Poloski, I've not seen him on the field quite yet. It's been a heavy dose of Caden Cleveland. And so coaches, you know, Luthan High made changes due to injury. Ponca making changes maybe just to fit scheme-wise. I don't know.
9: Cleveland has been a jack of all trades for the Indians in the first two ball games.
0: Hand off up the middle. That's going to be Kyan Byrne. Byrne's going to get out to about the 35-yard line. Jonah Arthur again in on the stop along with Cole McGregor. He's going to get about six on the play, second and four.
9: Ames back in the ballgame for Luther High. Not real warm today, Pat, and that wind is going to help the players down on the field. But Luther High missing those two starters. You're hoping that the heat doesn't get to anybody down there.
0: I formation, Kyan Byrne, the deep back. Luther High showing blitz. They're going to have a penalty. And I think the back judge said false start on Ponca, and it is. So instead of a second and four, it's going to be a second and nine. From back at the 30.
9: Those dead ball penalties are killers for any offense, especially when you pick up six yards on first down and you give five of it right back with the penalty.
0: Well, the middle linebacker, Bennett Teets, he was showing a little bit of blitz on that play, and I don't know if it must have been enough to draw Ponca on that false start penalty. And Ponca, you know, in that game against Crofton, they had a slow start, kind of having a slow start today against Luthan High as well. I formation, Kyan Byrne, the deep back for the Indians. Turn, they're going to sweep right side with Byrne. He's going to get that penalty yardage back, and that's going to be about it. Matthew Bazin coming in on the stop initially, helping clean it up was Chase Gascoigne for Lutheran High. He's going to get, again, the penalty yardage back, plus maybe another yard. So he's going to set up about a third and a long four to a short five.
9: 6:25 to go in ticket here in the first period. Lutheran High, six. Ponca, zero. So Lutheran High, 0-2 on the season. As we said, been outscored 106-6 coming into the season, but they've got the 6-0 lead and the momentum right now. Let's see if the Eagle defense can get a stop here on third and four.
0: High formation. Joshua Poloski, the quarterback this time for Ponca. Eagle showing blitz. They're going to do a toss to left side. Kyan Byrne. Kyan's going to have the first down. Kyan's got a big hole. Kyan's got blockers. Kyan is gone. 20-15, 10-5, touchdown. Ponca, a good cut up the middle, and Kyan Byrne takes it in from 45 yards out.
9: Boy, Byrne did a great job of putting his left foot in the ground and cutting it back against the grain. He had about a four-yard gain, but then he made that cut back to the middle of the field, and there was nobody left there for the Eagle defense. Nice play by the Indians. And they've tied it up, PAT pending.
0: So their first offense possession results in points for a Ponca. Two-point conversion coming up ahead. Indians trying to go up by two. Ponca trying to keep it a tie ball game with 5:52 to go here on the Burger King scoreboard. I formation, Kyan Byrne, the deep back, fullback in front of him is going to be Easton Von Seegren. Handoff up the middle, Kyan Byrne is in. Two-point conversion is good for Ponca. 5:52 again to go here first quarter. Burger King scoreboard reads Ponca 8, Luthan High Northeast 6. Back in 30 seconds on My Country 106 Kicks.
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16: 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Whether you're heading out to the stadium, the field, or just gathering with friends, Jerry Sinclair has the fuel, goodies, and friendly service to keep you going.
0: And Northeast Community College is ranked among the top 25 community colleges in the country with programs to take you where you want to go. It's Northeast Community College. 5:52 to go here in the first quarter. 8-6 lead for Ponca on the Burger King scoreboard. And Troy, what a response for Ponca after giving up the opening touchdown on a onside kick that we don't know if it's planned or not. You know, they go back, they go down, Kyan Byrne takes it in for 45 yards out and gives the Indians their first lead of the contest.
9: And they had to convert a fourth down.
0: Yes.
9: They had a fourth and three, and they were able to convert that before scoring the go-ahead points. Swick here will kick it off for Ponca into the wind.
0: It'll be interesting to see how far he boots it. Cole McGregor, he's going to take it from about his own 10-yard line, gets to the 15, trying to make a cut. He's going to go, actually, he does break a tackle, going to try going back to the right side, gets to the 20, tripped up at about the 24-yard line. So Cole McGregor, he's going to have to be the do-it-all kid for Luther High Northeast, probably the most experienced ball player with the Eagle program, and he gets it out. Luther High, pretty good field position at their own 23-yard line for their second offensive possession.
9: Five players we're counting in jerseys and shorts down there for the Eagles, including two starters. Ike Carlson, 5'11", 145-pound sophomore linebacker, not playing today, and neither is his fellow sophomore, Blake Taney. He's a starter in the defensive secondary. Neither of those guys playing. Braxton Baldwin, Hunter Anderson, and Raylan Steiner, also not suited for the Eagles.
0: Pistol formation. They have a wing back to the far side of the field. That's Blake Taney. Turn. Quarterback keeper McGregor off the right side. McGregor trying to find a little bit of opening. He might get back to the original line of scrimmage. Maybe a yard on the play. Still going to be a second and long for the Eagles.
9: Good pursuit by the Indian defense, including by Casey Chadwick. 5'10 senior really did a nice job of knocking him out of bounds. Still getting, looks like they kind of ran into the chains, Pat. So there wasn't much of a game, but we're not exactly sure how much until they get the chains fixed.
0: Yeah, and they're just kind of letting the guys stand around right now. Looks like they're going to give him a gain of maybe a yard on the play to the 24-yard line. So it's going to set up a second and long for Luton High Northeast. They trail on the Burger King scoreboard 8-6, 5:37 on the Burger King scoreboard. Clock stop with McGregor going out of bounds. Two receivers to the far side of the field for the Eagles. McGregor, the shotgun formation. Quarterback keep going to try going up the middle. Cuts to the left just a little bit. He's going to be tripped up. Gain of zero on the play. Coming in to make the stop, Jacob Swick for the Indians. Sets up a third and long.
9: We've had some success there as McGregor is going to come out of the ball game here on third down. Had some success with that quarterback draw, but Ponca the last two times has been up to the challenge. And the linebackers, especially, it looks like Cole Bostwick and Lincoln White, have been able to shut that quarterback draw play down the last two times we've seen it.
0: So Drenton Dieter, another freshman coming into play, quarterback on this snap for Luton High Northeast. They're going to have a back behind him, two receivers to the far side of the field. Dieter, a little bit of a high snap. He's going to keep it himself. He's going to try to go off the right side. Dieter's going to have the first down. Dieter's going to have a lot more out past midfield all the way down to the 39-yard line of Ponca. Little misdirection. That zone read from the Eagles. The freshman showing he's got some wheels.
9: And not only wheels, but also good ball awareness. That was a great fake, Pat. There were six Indians who definitely thought he gave that ball to the running back. He pulled it at the last minute, went around the right end, picked up a big first down. Eagles will keep it, and Dieter will stay out there at the quarterback position.
0: You know, he and Cole McGregor are going to be seeing a ton of snaps both sides of the ball. This is probably a way, especially with this heat, for Jackson Cant to maybe keep both those guys fresh and healthy. Dieter's still in at quarterback, like Berryman said. Receiver to the far side of the field. Snap, a little bit high. He's going to hand off to the running back. That's Wiesman. Wiesman's got a pretty good hole.
9: Ball
0: is popped out. Did they rule him down? They have not ruled ball down. It's going to be Ponca ball. Jacob Swick is the one that falls on it. And actually, that was Cole Bostwick that falls
9: yes.
0: on it.
9: Yes, but I don't know if Bostwick made the hit, but that ball just popped out. It laid there on the ground for a moment.
0: Well, I think everyone thought he was down, but there was no whistle. I thought Wiesman was down as well. So a turnover by the Eagles. It's going to give Ponca first and 10 at their own 29-yard line. A little bit of substitutions going on now for Lutheran High, sending some new guys in again, just trying to keep guys as fresh as they can be. Jackson Cant talking with Wiesman right there. on the sideline after that one.
9: That's a tough one because Lutheran had a pretty good drive going.
0: They had it was going to be close to a first down with possession, though. Ponca, Kane Cleveland's going to be back to pass. Actually, it's Joshua Pelosi. He's going to take a shot. Gets planted on the hit. Cooper Stewart makes the catch out of bounds. No, they're going to say he caught that.
9: I think he got that left foot down.
0: I don't know. I thought he came down out of bounds with both of them, but line near side line judge says it was a catch. Either way, Ponca has possession, first and 10, inside Eagles territory at the 21-yard line.
9: Cooper Stewart has nice size, 6'2", 285 pounds. He kind of boxed out the smaller Lutheran High defender, went up and got it and brought it down. Big first down for Ponca.
0: It is, especially for a team that they don't pass the ball a whole lot. About a 3-1 run-to-pass ratio for the Indians. Poloski's going to stay in at quarterback. I formation. Kyan Byrne going to be the deep back. Turn. They're going to hand it off to Byrne off the left side. He's going to be met in the backfield. Guys bringing him down. Dogpiling on him. Jonah Arthur finally the first one to bring him down, but not before Corbin Hurlbert, a 215-pound sophomore, was in the backfield, really causing Kyan to change his direction.
9: Yeah, Hurlbert beat his man off the line of scrimmage and was right there. Didn't make the initial tackle, but he'd made the play for no gain.
0: Second and 10, ball on the Lutheran High 21-yard line. 3:42 to go here, first quarter. 8-6, Ponca lead on the Burger King scoreboard. High formation again. This time looks like Pelosi's still going to be the quarterback. Back to pass. He's being flushed out to his right side. Pelosi going to try running it. He's going to lose yards on the play. Great pursuit by that Lutheran High defense. Bennett Teach, Jonah Arthur, all right there, along with Matthew Bazin, all coming in to help make the stop. And now we have a timeout taken by Ponca.
9: Boy, I don't know if that was a screen, Pat, but the two defensive linemen for Lutheran High Northeast, including Adrian Ames, just burst through there like I don't think they were even touched. And that forced Pelosi to scramble out to his right, and he just went out of bounds for a loss of a couple of yards.
0: So with this timeout, which is brought to you by Pierce Lockers, home of those world-famous Rocky Dogs, Ponca will be taking some time to discuss this one over. Clock does stop with 3.5 to go here in the first quarter. 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
9: I will tell you that John Pritchard at Victory Fence does an outstanding job. That place is, they know what they're doing. They take pride in their work, and John will treat you right. So if you're looking for a fence, Victory Fence here in Norfolk, John Pritchard, tell him. Troy Berryman sent you. He'll treat you right.
0: That 15-second PSA by Troy Berryman was not sponsored, by the way. But Victory Fence, we are proud to have them as one of our sponsors here this football season.
9: Could be sponsored by a certain insurance company here in town, but we'll leave that for later.
0: Yeah, I'll let you handle those details with your boss. Third and 13, ball on the 24-yard line. Handoff up the middle, going absolutely nowhere is Lincoln White. He might have got a yard or two on the play. Matthew Bazin coming in to make the stop for Lutheran High Northeast.
9: Bazin did an awesome job just swallowing the ball carrier Byrne. They're going to give him a yard out of pity, but that brings up fourth and a long 11.
0: And you have to remember, Lutheran High, while they haven't gotten home yet, they've gotten pressure on that quarterback at least three times already this quarter. You know they're probably going to be due for one here pretty quick. There's a new fire with Lutheran High that they're showing here this contest. Pelosi, back to pass. Going to roll to his right. That time they do get home. Jonah Arthur with the sack on fourth down.
9: Arthur came through untouched. It's almost like Ponca didn't pick him up. I know we've talked about Lutheran High going to this four-man front. It's been very, very effective for the Eagles.
0: The freshman, Jonah Arthur, getting his first sack of the year. Actually, he's a junior, but, man, there's a lot of kids on this roster. We did not call last year. He's one of them, or if we did call him, it's very sparingly. They are really showing out for Lutheran High right now.
9: All the way back to the 29-yard line, so a loss of 8, and that's fourth down. So Lutheran High will take over first and 10 at their own 29-yard line. And Cole McGregor back in calling signals.
0: 2:49 to go here in the first quarter as well. On the Burger King scoreboard, Lutheran High Northeast looking to retake the lead. Quarterback Keith thought about going to the right. Now he's going to try going to the left. It's McGregor. He's going to be across 35. Breaks one tackle. He's across midfield. He's got the first down. Cole McGregor showing some wheels.
9: He was looking deep for his receiver, Berkeley Schroeder, and Schroeder was blanketed, but McGregor did a good job to pull it down didn't force it to his receiver, instead picked up 9 yards on first down.
0: Cole McGregor, I saw him. He was the guy at the – and you saw him, too, when you called that district final against Boyd County in basketball. He's the top of that 1-3-1 defense. He is the definition of – he really takes away that stereotype of white men can't jump. He is very athletic. He can run. He can jump. He's a very athletic kid for Luther High Northeast.
9: Very long and bouncy, which is good in football, and it's really good in basketball.
0: Very good. He's going to keep it himself again on the right side. That time, Ponca read that one like a book. He went to the well one too many times on that play. Going to be a loss of close to 5 on the play for the Eagles. Going to set up a 3rd and 6.
9: Jacob Swick got in the backfield that time and made that unassisted tackle. Great play by Swick to take that big first down play and move it back almost 6 yards all the way back to the Lutheran High 34-yard line. That brings up 3rd and 6 as we get close to 2 minutes to go here in the first period. Ponca 8, Lutheran High 6.
0: Eagles trying to take some time off the clock. Both teams really not in too big of a hurry to really go tempo. And I don't blame him with this heat either. Empty formation, man in motion. Going to be Teets. Going to try a little pop pass. Teets has a little bit of an opening. Teets is going to be very, very close to the first down. It all depends on where they spot him. 2-on-2 crime. Teets wins that one. Gets just past the sticks on the tackle by Casey Chadwick. First down, Eagles.
9: Nice job by Teets. He was able to make a man miss in the backfield and was able to scoot ahead, got all the way to midfield. So first down, Luther High.
0: Needed 6, got 7 on that play as we're approaching a minute 45 here to go in the first quarter. Again, 8-6, Ponca lead on the Burger King scoreboard, but Luther High with quite a bit of offensive momentum, only down 2 points here early in this contest. 2 receivers to the near side. Bennett Teets going to be the slot receiver. Jonah Arthur going to be on the outside. McGregor back to pass. Good pickup pass. Going to be caught. That's Arthur. Arthur's going to stretch forward. He's going to get about 4 yards on the play. Good open field tackle by Casey Chadwick. Coming in with a team-leading 23 tackles on the day for the Indians. Still sets up a 2nd and 6.
9: You'll take that all day if you were Luther High Northeast. 3-receiver route, and he goes to the underneath man. Picks up 4 yards. 4 yards on first down. Nothing to sneeze at. So Luther High, as we get down to 60 seconds to play in the first period, they've played very well. Defensively, that defensive line has been very impressive, and they've done just enough offensively to stay in this ballgame. They trail 8-6, but they're on the move again.
0: Receiver to each side of the field, Jonah Arthur, going to be the tight end on the near side. Fake the jet sweep to Gascoigne. McGregor has it. McGregor has the first down. McGregor's in the open field. 20, 15, 10, 5. Touchdown, Lutheran High Northeast. Cole McGregor going in from 36 yards out, and the Eagles retake the lead with 39 seconds to go here in the first quarter.
9: That's the second time the Eagles have gotten a lot of movement out of that pop pass fake. They run the man in motion like he's going to take a pop pass or a jet sweep, whatever you want to call it, and it's a great fake, and Ponca has bitten on it twice. And McGregor has made them pay twice, including this 36-yard touchdown.
0: You know, Jackson Cant was talking in the pregame. He said, we need to find a way to get the running back, the running game going. I want that to be more active. Well, assignment in the first quarter, done and done for the Eagles. Running game's going really well. A little bit of a pop pass. Gascoigne trying to find an opening. Gascoigne walks it in from 2 yards out. 2-point conversion is good for Lutheran High Northeast. 39 seconds to go here, first quarter. Burger King scoreboard reads Lutheran High Northeast 14, Ponca 8. 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
0: 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Pack of A, Troy Behrman back with you from Veterans of Memorial Field in Norfolk. And Troy, man, this Luther High running game is clicking on all cylinders this first quarter. A lot of misdirection, a lot of different guys touching the ball. And that time, Cole McGregor finds the end zone from 36 yards out with his feet.
9: You know, as young as this Luther High offense is, 5 juniors and 3 freshmen, Cole McGregor is really the engine that makes it go.
0: Mm-hmm.
9: And he's done a great job of running the ball. He's thrown it a couple of times effectively. And the fakes have really paid off with a couple of big, big touchdown runs. Luther High leads 14-8 in the waning seconds of the first period.
0: McGregor going to kick this one off. A little bit of a knuckleball. It's going to be taken by one of the up guys. I think that's Bostwick. That is actually
9: Jake Taylor.
0: Ball's on the ground. Luthen High is hoping they have it, but I think Ponca fell right back on it, and they did. Jet Taylor or Dayton Marie that fell on that one.
9: Yes.
0: They were both in the area, but yeah, Jet Taylor coughing that one up. Luthen High Northeast right now, they are playing with a ton of momentum, up by 6 with 31 seconds to go here in the first quarter.
9: If you're just joining us, Luther High with 5 kids in street clothes, including 2 starters. So they've had to mix and match a little bit, put some other kids in the ballgame, and they've risen to the occasion as Luther High leads 14-8 in the last 30 seconds of the first period.
0: And it all started with that onside kick recovery that we're still debating if that has a plan or not. Back to run. It's going to be Kyan Byrne. He's going to try the left side. Good cutback by Byrne. Byrne's going to have the first down and more. Going to get out to midfield. Tackle made by Chase Gascoigne, but not before he gets a gain of 14 on the play. Clock will stop for a second to reset the chains, but then restart. We'll see if Ponca goes hurry up, and it looks like they will. I formation, Luthen High showing blitz. Going to try a toss to the right side this time. Byrne, pretty good hole again. He's going to be close to the first down. A lot of blue there to make the stop. Bennett Teach, one of the guys in there on the stop for the Eagles. Another first down by Byrne as he gets to the Luthen High 29-yard line. Ponca going to try to get one more play in before the quarter ends, and we're going to have a penalty. They're going to get offsides on Luthen High Northeast. Eagles a little bit antsy right there as Ponca really trying to go Temple with 7 seconds to go here in the first quarter.
9: 2 straight sweeps by the Indians have been very, very effective. Now you throw in the extra 5, and here the Ponca finds themselves on the doorstep of the red zone.
0: So a 1st and 5, Ponca at the 34-yard line. They're going to hand off to Byrne again. He's going to cut back up the middle. Byrne's going to have the first down inside the Brunswick State Bank red zone at the 14-yard line. And what is the final play of the first quarter? But what a very entertaining first quarter here at Veterans Memorial Field in Norfolk. 1 quarter of the books, and after 1, Burger King scoreboard reads Luthen High Northeast 14, Ponca 8. We'll be back in a minute on My Country 106 Kicks.
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0: Of A. Troy Berryman back with you here from Veterans Memorial Field, Norfolk. And Troy, we were talking off mic. I don't know if we're calling a football game or watching a track meet, because both these teams have hit the ground running to start the game.
9: You know, Luther High has struggled on offense, only scoring 6 points in the first 2 ball games combined. They've got 14 points in the first quarter, along with 114 yards total offense, 11 rushes for 80 yards, and they have 4-6 from the in the air for another 34 yards.
0: I formation, sweep to Byrne off the right side. That's been their favorite play the entire game. He breaks 1 tackle. This Byrne, he's still dragging guys. He's going to be close to the pylon. He's in. Touchdown, Kyan Byrne. Toss play out to the right side. He gets in from 14 yards out on the stretch.
9: Boy, 4 straight toss plays to Byrne, 4 straight 10-plus yard runs, and now just like that, we're tied, and Ponca has a chance to regain the lead with a PAT.
0: So first play of the second quarter results in a touchdown for Ponca. And Troy, you're right, 4 straight toss plays. They just, our old coach called it windshield wipers. It's the same play, different side of the field, and you just go back and forth, back and forth, back and forth. It does get easy eventually to stop, but it will take a little bit.
9: Byrne already 100, over 100 yards, 10 carries for 105 yards.
0: He's going to have another chance at two more. Two-point conversion is good for Ponca. 11:51 to go here in the first half, and Ponca retakes the lead on the Burger King scoreboard. 16-14 over Lutheran High Northeast, back at 30 seconds on My Country, 106 Kicks.
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0: Pack of A. Troy Berryman back with you from Veterans Memorial Field, Norfolk. And Troy Ponca, they've really had to rely on Kyan Byrne. You know, that's about the only offense they're able to get production-wise. And he's come through with two touchdowns, both on the ground for the Indians so far.
9: 10 carries for 105 yards already. He's got 105 of the 122 rushing yards for Ponca. Ponca has completed one pass for 30 yards down the sideline. So 152 yards of total offense for the Indians. And they've got both of their two-point conversions. That's what allows them to take the 16-14 lead one play into the second period.
0: Jacob Swakin to kick it off for Ponca. Cole McGregor along with Grayson Wiesman standing on about their own 10-yard line for the Eagles.
9: See what Swick can do with the wind behind him as the ball falls off the tee again. This will be the first time we see Jacob Swick kick with the wind behind him. Pretty gusty wind out of the south.
0: Yeah.
9: Blowing right toward the Northeast Hawks baseball team. They are playing McCook Community College in a fall ball game.
0: So anything hit to left field has a chance to get out.
9: They're going to have to, it's going to have to be a mightily struck foul ball to cut through that wind and cut through the little concourse area and land on the field. But never say never. Something crazy could happen on the very next play of this ballgame.
0: So Lincoln White going to be holding it for Swick. Here's the approach and the boot underway. Pretty good kick by Swick. It's going to be taken by McGregor at about his own 4-yard line. McGregor gets to the 10, 15, brought down at the 16-yard line. Lutheran High's, you know, it's kind of funny. Their worst field position of the ball game, and the one to make the tackle for Ponca is still down. He's holding his gut. I wonder if he got the wind knocked out of him when he kind of landed on McGregor after that play.
9: We've got a timeout on the field as we're going to check out the young man.
0: I did not see who it was, and he's laying enough on his side. And Michelle Seagren, the trainer for who helps out a lot with Lutheran High and Norfolk Catholic games, is standing right in our line of sight.
9: They're getting him up pretty quick.
0: 45.
9: Yep, you got it. Brody Keller.
0: It was. So it was Brody Keller, like you said, coming in, 185-pound freshman that made the hit. He's able to jog off, so he probably just, you know, got a elbow to the gut when he landed on him or something like that, because he popped up there pretty quick for Lutheran High, for Ponca.
9: Ponca comes into this ballgame 1-1. They won their opener against Kim Herman 58-20 before dropping a game to Crofton. Again, Lutheran High played Stanton in the second game of the season, got beat 76-0. Another very, very good team in Class D1 is Crofton. Ponca was defeated by Crofton 64-22 in week two. So both these teams got a shellacking in week two.
0: Empty formation, receivers to each side of the field. McGregor waiting on the snap. Ponca showing a little bit of a blitz. Bennett Teets in motion to a wing back spot. They're going to bring the blitz. McGregor going to try going up the middle, met by five white jerseys after a gain of maybe a yard on the play. They read that one easy. Simple math, rush five when there's only three blockers, you're probably going to win.
9: Thought maybe they're going to get Teets for a false start. He came in motion and then settled right behind the guard. And it looked like he just tipped forward a little bit at the snap. And I saw the referee on this side of the field kind of reach into his pocket and then thought better of it and said, play on.
0: It was super, super close. If that would have been a false start either way for Lutheran High Northeast. This time they're going to have receiver to each side of the field, a tight end to each side as well. Shotgun formation again for McGregor. Sends a man in motion. That's Gascoigne. Turin going to fake the handoff to Gascoigne. McGregor that time, he goes absolutely nowhere. Jacob Swick in to make the stop from his defensive end spot. The most active defensive lineman for Ponca with 16 tackles heading into the contest. Going to set up a third and about 14 after a loss of four.
9: Yes, we've called Swick's name a number of times. He's the kicker. He's an offensive lineman. He's been a disruptor on that defensive line for Luther High. In that time, they ran the pop pass fake again, but instead of going the opposite way, Cole McGregor followed his pop pass teammate. I believe it was Bennett Teets again, and Swick was having none of it, brought him down for a four-yard loss.
0: One receiver to the near side of the field. I believe that's Berkeley Schroeder, shotgun formation. Gascoigne, I think, is the person behind him. They're going to give it off to their running back. Actually, I think that's Wiesman. He's going to get about 3 yards on the play, just giving Luther High a little bit more wiggle room as they're going to have to punt into the wind on this 4th and 11.
9: Yeah, so it's the second stop for Ponca. They did get a stop when they forced a fumble. They forced a Wiesman fumble that stopped a Luther High drive. But this time, the Ponca Indians really came to play as Luther High is going to lose a yard on three plays. Now, a last-minute sub coming in for the punt team for the Eagles. But punting into this win, let's see what can get done.
0: Cole McGregor almost had that one fully blocked. It kind of gets shanked a little bit off his foot. Someone forgot the up man, and Luton High, fortunate that one didn't get blocked, because we saw a block party last week with Norfolk Catholic and Bishop Newman.
9: Oh, my gosh. I cannot believe Norfolk Catholic gave up 4 blocked punts to the same kid last week against Wahoo Newman. The Knights will look to get right tonight at home in the Veterans Memorial Field triple header. Norfolk Panthers played last night, got beat by Kearney. We've got Luther High right now. We've got Norfolk Catholic tonight against Boone Central.
0: So after the punt out of bounds, Ponca will have their best field position, 1st and 10 at the Luther High 29-yard line. Shotgun for Minot under center. For Ponca is Poloski. He's going to hand it up off the middle. It's Kyan Byrne. Byrne's going to have the first down. And again, Luther High really having a tough time stopping Byrne. He came into tonight for the Indians, 161 rushing yards, second on the team, but 1st and 5 touchdowns.
9: Just chunk plays for Byrne as he keeps just chewing up this Luther High defense. Luther High had done a great job of taking away the passing game. But right now, the Ponca offensive line really giving Burton a lot of room to run.
0: That time, they're going to hand it off to the first guy through. That was, I believe, Jet Taylor. He's going to have a first down well inside the Brunswick State Bank red zone, all the way down to the 4-yard line. Going to set up a 1st and goal. Give him a gain of 13 on the play.
9: Beautiful trap play. And as an former offensive lineman and offensive line coach, I love trap plays. That time, they brought the backside guard across the formation, kicked out the defensive end, and gave Taylor a big alley to run through.
0: Ponca seems to have figured it out, their offensive line just a little bit. Luther High getting a ton of pressure in that first quarter. Not so much here early in the second. With possession, going to toss out to Byrne off the right side. Byrne's going to make a couple guys miss. Waltz is into the end zone. Touchdown for Ponca as we have an injured Luther High player. I believe that's Jonah Arthur that's slow getting up.
9: Same toss play that we've seen the last couple times. And Byrne was able to make the last man miss. I believe that was Gascoigne, who dove at his feet, could not bring him down, and Byrne into the end zone for another Ponca touchdown.
0: So Byrne finds the end zone again with 8:46 to go here in the first quarter. 22-14 lead for Ponca on the Burger King scoreboard as Jonah Arthur is able to walk off. I think it's either Jonah Arthur or that's Berkeley Schroeder. One wears 0, one wears 8, and it's really hard to tell which is which when they're hunched over and they look so much alike.
9: I'm going to go with 0, even though I'm not exactly sure.
0: I can't tell.
9: Byrne now. Kean Byrne, 11 rushes, 109 yards, and all 3 touchdowns. So he's having a whale of a first half.
0: Ponca looking to go for 2 once again. That is Arthur that was able to walk off the field on his own power. 2 backs in the backfield, hands at the ground, back to pass Poloski, looking, rolling out to his left, sets, throws, floats it up. Cole McGregor bats that one away, picked off by Drenton Dieter, so 2-point conversion, no good. 8:35 to go here, first quarter. Burger King scoreboard reads Ponca 22, Luther High Northeast 14. Back in 30 seconds on My Country 106 Kicks.
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0: Pack of eight, Troy Berry, back with you from Veterans Memorial Field in Norfolk. And Troy, Ponca's really been leaning on Kian Byrne. Three touchdowns and pretty much every single rushing yard you can think of for Ponca's way has gone by number three.
9: Absolutely. He's done a great job. 109.

0: ball, as Pat said, 8:23 to go, first half. You do not want to go three and out and allow Ponca and Byrne to have that ball with an opportunity to churn out some more rushing yards. So Lutheran wants to get back to their balanced offense, see if they can pick up a couple of first downs, and it'd be great to get in the end zone to try to tie this up.
1: Shotgun formation, McGregor. Back to pass, looking, swing pass out to Grayson Wiesman. They read that beautifully to Ponca. Three white jerseys in to make the stop, getting up off the bottom of the pile. Cannot see. I love when they walk sideline. There's nothing on the shoulder street. I think that was 20 for Ponca. Braylon Stark coming in to make the stop. Going to set up. We're going to give him a gain of one. Second and nine on the play.
0: Yeah, Stark came screaming up from his cornerback position and made a perfect form tackle. Wiesman did fall forward for maybe half a yard. So we'll give him the 10-yard line. But Luther High, that's definitely a win for the Ponca defense on first down.
1: Two receivers to each side of the field in the shotgun formation for Luther High Northeast. Trying to spread them out. Ponca showing blitz. They're going to bring it. Quick pass out to Wiesman. Wiesman is going to get to the 15. Brought down at about the 16-yard line. So it's going to set up a third and manageable for Luther High Northeast. Getting up off the bottom of the pile. Lincoln White for Ponca.
0: Good delivery that time. Again, Ponca with some pressure, but it was a quick slant. Wiesman did a good job of looking the ball into his hands, into his gut, and was able to fall across the 15-yard line. So third and four here. I'm going to say this is one of the biggest plays of the game with 7.5 minutes to go in the first half. Ponca leading by eight. Luther High really wants to keep this ball and keep possession.
1: Two receivers to the near side of the field. Teets, the slot back. Schroeder on the deep guy. Turn. They're going to hand it off. Going to swing it out to Teets. A little bit too high for Bennett Teets. It's going to set up a fourth and four in punting situation for Luther High unless Jackson can't trust his offense. They had an opening right there that would have been close to a first down. There really wasn't anyone around. Teets just threw it a little bit too high.
0: Run pass option that time, and McGregor decided to pass it, but had a little too much mustard on it. They're talking about this. I think they'll probably take a timeout here, Patton.
1: They no,
0: maybe
1: might.
0: Not.
1: Well, McGregor doubles up as their punter and their quarterback, so you do have some room to play with. They are going to go for it right here on fourth and four from their own 15-yard line. Two receivers to the far side of the field. McGregor, shotgun formation, back to pass. He's going to keep it himself. He's got a little bit of room off the left side. It's going to be very close. It's a bang-bang play right at the sticks. All depends on where they spot him.
0: I think he got it.
1: I think he might have it, too. Waiting to see what they say. Oh, that's so close.
0: Give it to him.
1: That's so close.
0: First down.
1: Rolling the dice as Lutheran High, and by the nose of the football, Cole McGregor has the yardage.
0: Great call by the Lutheran High coaching staff. You know, you talk about you're down, you want to keep the ball. It's only fourth and three. Plus, don't forget that wind.
1: Yes.
0: Lutheran, not a great special teams, not a lot of great kickers. And they've got a 13 or 14-yard punt into that wind already. So, hey, you know, why not go for it? Roll the dice. Came up with a 7 that time for the Eagles.
1: Tight end to each side along with the wing back for Luthan High Northeast. Man in motion is Wiesman. Turn. They're going to fake the pop pass to Wiesman. McGregor going to be swung down. Braylon Stark read that play, and he sends him all the way back to the 10-yard line. That's a loss of 9 on the play.
0: Yeah, Stark that time. He had seen that pop pass fake and then quarterback roll to the other side, and he was not going to fall for it again. Braylon Stark, 5'11", 155-pounds, sophomore, stayed home, did his job, came with a big play for the Indian defense.
1: I'm a little surprised they didn't try going with that pop pass. Wiesman has some decent speed from that receiver spot. Drenton Dieter coming into the contest now. Cole McGregor staying in as well. So you got two quarterbacks in the backfield on this play. Going to be very interesting what they decide to do. Two receivers to the far side of the field as well. Drenton going to be the one that takes the snap out of the pistol formation, and we're going to have a false start. Cole McGregor started too early.
0: Yep, I think, you know, and that's tough when you go from quarterback to running back. You're used to your own voice, your own cadence, and that time he just took it a little extra step and was called for the false start.
1: So instead of a second and 19, it's now a second and about 13th and Norfolk Avenue. It's about how far they are from the first down line, it seems like.
0: Yeah, going the wrong way. I'm going to call it second and 24. And there's not a whole – doesn't matter how big your playbook is. You don't have too many plays for second and 24.
1: This is when you say, get what you

0: hand and hope there's a face mask. Two receivers to the near side of the field. McGregor going to be the slot receiver. Schroeder, the deep man. Dieter going to be the guy carrying the ball from the quarterback spot. He's going to get some of those yards back from the penalty and the sack, but still going to set up a third and long for Lutheran High Northeast. With 5:42 to go here first half on the Burger King scoreboard, Ponca up 22-14.
1: Give him 9 yards, and that makes, I mean, third and 15 is better than third and 24. So they did got a little bit of a chunk play. As we get down to 5.5 minutes to play in the first half, big play to see if the Lutheran High can keep the ball.
0: Shotgun formation. McGregor going to be the man in motion and going to fake the handoff. Dieter going to try keeping it up the middle. Gets a few of those yards back, but not much. He's going to get out to about the 18-yard line. So you're going to set up a 4th and 11. So Lutheran High going a little bit backwards on this drive. They converted one 4th down, but 4th and 11 is going to be a lot taller than a 4th and 3.5. This is probably going to be a punt.
1: Tried to use Cole McGregor as a decoy that time and allow the guy taking the snap, Drenton Dieter, to get up the middle. He did pick up a couple of yards, but not nearly enough. As Pat said, 4th and 11, looks like the Eagles will punt.
0: A little bit of miscommunication for Lutheran High. I think they're short a guy.
1: They may take it all the way down and call a timeout.
0: They might, yeah, and I think that's exactly what they're going to do. Timeout's brought to you by Pierce Lockers, home of those world-famous Roggy Dogs. 4.5 to go here, first half. Burger King scoreboard reads Ponca 22, Lutheran High Northeast 14. Back in 30 seconds on My Country 106 Kicks.
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0: 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Excuse me, 4:30 to go here in the first half. Burger King scoreboard has Ponca up on Lutheran High Northeast 22-14. 4th and 11, ball at the 18-yard line. Probably, again, going to be a punting situation for the Eagles.
1: Nice to have an afternoon kickoff today, Pat. It's a nice day outside, a little breezy. Also, a few more games in the area. Ainsworth leads North Central 7-6. Why not all over Woodside 38-0, and Guardian Angels leads Pope John 21-0.
0: Good, pretty good punt by McGregor. Going to be fair caught by Byrne at about the 36-yard line, I think, is where they're going to mark him for Ponca. So that's where the Indians will have possession. 4:25 to go here, first half. Still 2 timeouts, up by 8. If you're Ponca, you want to try to get another score on the clock. If you're Lutheran High, you want to try to get a stop and get a score yourself because you get the ball to start the second half as well.
1: Absolutely. Danger zone here. If you're Lutheran High Northeast, you do not want to go into the locker room down 2 scores. And if you're Ponca, you want to continue to have this momentum, go up by 2 scores. So a big drive here for both teams with 4:25 to play.
0: Back to pass. Beloski is being pressured. He's still being pressured. Ball tipped a little bit by Adrian Ames. Big man couldn't get there for the sack. He did the next best thing. What you teach your D lineman do, get some bear paws up. He batted that one enough to force the incompletion, 2nd and 10.
1: Ponca should be charging Ames rent because he has been living in that backfield. He's done a great job against the pass especially. They've been able to run at him with Byrne a little bit, but against the pass, the Lutheran High defensive line has done a great job.
0: I formation. Poloski, the quarterback, they send burnout motion. Going to give it to the fullback. He's going to have a lot of room. I think that's Lincoln White that's got the first down. We have a penalty on the play. Very late from the back judge. You're looking at probably a face mask, but there is also a pretty late downfield block too. So this is going to be interesting on what they do call.
1: Just a burst right up the middle. They ran Byrne in motion to the right. I didn't see the signal. It must
0: they
1: have been
0: do a, get
1: face
0: a face mask.
1: Mask.
0: So the march off 15 yards after the 11-yard run, and it's going to set up 1st and 10 for Ponca just outside the Brunswick State Bank red zone at the 16-yard line. So a tough break for Lutheran High Northeast after giving up that 11-yard run. You can tack on another 15 for the penalty. I formation, Pelosi going to be the quarterback. Turn, pitch it off to Byrne. Going to try the left side. That time, Lutheran Northeast read that one. He's still going to get a gain of about four on the play inside the Brunswick State Bank red zone at the 12, but Luthan High doing a much better job on that sweep play to come through and come up with the stop.
1: Yeah, Bonka had gone away from Byrne a little bit on those first couple of plays, right back to where your bread is buttered, and like we said, a four-yard gain will hurt Byrne's average. When you're averaging 10 yards a carry, a four-yard gain will bring that down, but Ponca will take that here as we get down to 3.5 minutes to play in the first half.
0: Make sure you stay tuned to the Borgman All Sales Halftime Show. We'll talk with Ponca cross-country coach Corey Pfister. The Indians having a very good season out on the course. A couple of team titles and some runner-up finishes as well through the first three invites. Quarterback Keith Pelosi going to go right up the middle. He's going to get about 4 to 5 yards on the play. Just a straight quarterback dive. Going to be a third and short. Two downs to get about 1.5 to 2 yards on this play.
1: Well, that time the interior offensive line for Ponca, Swick, we've called his name a number of times, along with the center Cole Bostic and Carter Lowe, really dominated the line of scrimmage that time, picking up 5 yards on that quarterback sneak.
0: Third and one, offset formation again. This time in the backfield, it's one man miss. Does Easton Von Seagram, but he's going to be brought down for a loss of three on the play coming in to make the stop. Yeah, big number 70, Matthew Bazin, they're helping him out. Bentley Anderson as well, 179-pound sophomore.
1: Big play by Luther High, and an even bigger one coming now as we get down 2 minutes and 20 seconds to go. A big fourth and three here for both teams. Ball on the Lutheran High 9-yard line. They need 4 for a first down, 9 for a touchdown, 2 minutes and 10 seconds to play, first half.
0: Fourth and three, ball on the 9-yard line. Got to watch the hard count if you're Lutheran High Northeast. It's gotten you once already. Pelosi, toss, going to do a pass. Back to
1: quarterback's
0: throw.
1: Wide open.
0: Quarterback's wide open. They're going to throw it, though. I don't know why you're running with the ball in the air. Touchdown on a fourth and three. Caden Cleveland looked back to pass, and then he was running into the end zone with the ball still in the air. Probably not the smartest play offensively, but either way, it's 6 points for Ponca.
1: I don't know if he was paying homage to the Statue of Liberty holding the torch, but yeah, I don't know if he was trying to convince the Luther High defense that he still might throw it. But that ball was over his head until he got to the goal line.
0: Well, if he did throw it, it would have been, you know, an illegal forward pass, and it would have set up a fourth and eight. But instead, it's about a 9-yard touchdown run-ish for Ponca. Now they're going to go for two to try to make this a 16-point contest. Under center, Pelosi back to pass, rolling out to his right, looking. Seth throws over the rail. Pass going to be caught, and 2-point conversion is good. 1:54 to go here in the first half. Berkey scoreboard reads Ponca 30, Luthan High Northeast 14. 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
0: Pack of 8, Troy Berryman back with you from Veterans Memorial Field, Norfolk. And Troy, we were kind of talking off mic. A big score for Ponca right there on wacko play, let's call it that. Running with the ball way above your helmet like you're still going to throw. And if I'm Coach Casey McGee, I'm telling Caden Cleveland, okay, you got the high part right, but you got to keep it tight.
1: Pull that down, yeah.
0: Pull that down. Because if you would have got popped, that was probably a fumble in Luton high ball.
1: But a huge successful drive that time for Ponca to take it from a 2-score game to a 3-score game. The ball came off the tee just as Ben Coughlin was bringing his foot forward. So they're going to say, nope, we're going to do it again.
0: Well, it's coming off the tee, and it kind of looked like he's trying to do the little onside that Luton High did to begin the game. So the Eagles better keep an eye on that. Ponca, again, looking to try to get one more score before halftime. Luton High looking to try to answer the score as they get the ball to start the second half as well. So if you can answer the score and leave Ponca with, let's say, 1 second on the clock left in the first half, you know, that would be a huge win for the Eagles.
1: Or 2 seconds if we're in Michigan. You know, you get an extra second when you play in Michigan.
0: Yeah, that's true.
1: Ponca, as we said, 1-1 coming into this ballgame with a win over Tecumseh Herman and a loss at Crofton. They'll be home the next two, Hardington, Newcastle, and Wakefield, before going on the road to Wisner on October 2nd. And they'll finish with home games against Stanton and then two on the road at Homer and at Pender. So Ponca still with Pender and Stanton to play in a very difficult schedule for the Indians.
0: You can't forget about Hardington, Newcastle either. The Wildcats having a very good year as Coughlin kicks this one through the back of the end zone for a touchback. So Luthen High will have a minute 54 and, trying to do math, 65 yards to get in the end zone with two timeouts as well before halftime. Be interesting what they do. We saw a lot of two-quarterback system on that last drive. And we've talked about before just the athleticism of Cole McGregor. Let's see if that comes on display here this drive. And if they use a majority of him, or if Drayson Dieter is going to get some snaps in as well as a decoy.
1: McGregor got the play from the coaching staff on the sideline, so let's see what they do. Two receivers to the right, and McGregor will take the snap.
0: Wiesman's going to be the slot receiver. Berkeley Schroeder going to be the outside receiver. Bantiste, the wingback on the near side as well. Shotgun formation, McGregor, a little bit of a high snap. Going to roll up to his right. Looking, sets, going to make one cut, make one guy miss. He's going to have a few yards on the play. So making chicken salad, gets 4 yards on the play, sets up a second and six on a play that looked like it could have been a loss of about four.
1: Good pursuit on the backside by Swick. We've called his name. I really like his motor and how he plays. He came all the way from the backside, 215-pound senior, and was able to bring down McGregor. But as you said, Pat, he made something out of nothing. It looked like it could have been a quarterback sack. Instead, we'll give him 3 yards on that play.
0: Second and seven, ball at the 18-yard line is where they're going to spot that. Same formation, except Teets is the wing back on the far side. Pop pass to Wiesman. Wiesman makes one guy miss. He lowers his shoulder, gets across the 20-yard line to about the 21. Luthen High Northeastern not in too much of a hurry to really get a score on the board. I think they're just looking, hey, let's waste clock. Let's not give Ponca another chance at this ball, knowing that we get it to start the second half.
1: Absolutely. I think they want to keep the ball away from Ponca, go in, make your adjustments, and then come out. Now, Ponca is going to say none of that. We're going to take a timeout and try to get the ball back.
0: So Ponca will take one with about 48 seconds to go here in the first quarter. Timeouts are brought to you by Pierce Lockers, home of those world-famous Roggy Dogs. So a third and four, ball at the 21-yard line. You're probably going to be a run play if you're Luthen High Northeast. You're Ponca. You're probably sending more guys than Luthen High can block. Those slant routes have worked. Do you try that maybe with a little, with maybe a Berkeley Schroeder or maybe a little tight end stick route with guys like a Bennett Teets or something like that? Or do you just try to run the ball, make Ponca use their last time out, and make them go hurry up as well?
1: That's a great question. I think, again, I was not too much of a risk taker as an offensive line coach and a football coach. I think maybe you do run the ball here, Pat. Make Ponca take their last timeout and then try to play defense for the last 40 seconds of this half. 47.7 seconds to go. Ponca 30. A very game Luthen High Northeast team, 14. Luthen High playing with at least five in jerseys and shorts. They're injured, including a couple of starters. They're playing five freshmen on defense, three freshmen on offense, and they were hanging in there most of this first half. They'd see the Eagles get out of here just trailing 30-14.
0: Tight formation for Luthen High. They're going to hand it off. That's Wiesman. Wiesman's going to have the first down a little bit more. Now, Jackson can't call a timeout. He's got two of them with 43 seconds left. Does he try to maybe go a little tempo himself now that he got a first down? Looks like he's not going to go that route. Maybe, because they are going a little bit no huddle. Snap, McGregor going to roll out, keeping himself, going to try to make one man miss. He doesn't start, going to get brought down. Ball pops out, but they're going to say he was down before the ball popped out. And timeout taken by Luthen High Northeast with a little over 27 seconds left to go here in the first half. Give McGregor a gain of about five on the play, so sets up a second and five ball at the 31-yard line. Timeouts are brought to you by Pierce Lockers. They have all your fresh meat needs, including these world-famous Roggy Dogs. Well, now you're left. They say no timeouts for Luthen High. There should be one timeout left for them and one timeout left for Ponca. So
1: yeah, I think they maybe
0: think they oops
1: aired
0: right
1: on the scoreboard. I agree, because you're right. It does say two timeouts for Plonka, none for Luther High Northeast. I think each has one timeout left. Luther High Northeast, as we've said, comes into this ballgame 0-2, being outscored 106-6, a 30-6 loss at Wisner-Pilger, and a 76-0 loss here to a very powerful Stanton team. They'll go on the road to Wakefield next week before hosting Crofton. A tough home slate for the Eagles. They'll finish the season at West Holt, hosting Harding and Newcastle. They'll make a big, long trip out to Gordon-Rushville. Gordon-Rushville right now winless on the season. And they'll finish on Thursday night with a home game against Elkhorn Valley.
0: So a second and – they're going to say second and seven. We got a second and six ball at the 31-yard line for Lutheran High Northeast. Shotgun formation. Wiesman going to go in motion. Pop pass to Wiesman. Going to try the left side. Wiesman is going to have a lot of room. Wiesman's going to have the first down. Wiesman stretches past midfield a little bit and, more importantly, out of bounds. So if Lutheran High, which we believe still has a timeout, they save that with 20 seconds to go, and Lutheran High getting a little creative. First and 10, they're going to say actually ball at the Lutheran High 39.
1: Yeah, they must have said he stepped out, but he did get the first down. So with 20 seconds to go here, now at least your playbook is wide open, Pat, because you've got at least, you know, three downs to play with no timeouts. That'll definitely take 20 seconds. They won't need a timeout to run the clock out. They might love to have one if they get into scoring position, though.
0: Lutheran High has yet to really take a shot. They have a guy deep. They're going to go take that shot. McGregor going to pull
1: decision.
0: Down the road. He's going to have the first down and a lot more. Steps out of bounds at the 26-yard line, so give him a gain of about 14 on the play. Luton High with 14 seconds left inside Ponca territory.
1: Very heady play by McGregor. He had three receivers running vertical routes, and all he did is he saw the backs of three Ponca defenders chasing them. He says, I'm going to pull this down. I'm going to pick up 13 yards, get out of bounds. It took about 6 seconds off the clock, but he picked up those important yards, so they're at the 26-yard line, knocking on the door of that red zone.
0: Lutheran High trying to go a little tempo. Ponca, lucky they didn't get called for an illegal substitution. And Lutheran High is, they did have one more timeout. They do take it with a little under 9 seconds to go here in the first quarter. So now Lutheran High with no timeouts. Second and a about five at your own 21-yard line. This is probably where you do have to take a shot to the end zone right here.
1: I would think so. You've done exactly what you want to do. You kept the ball away from Ponca. You're going to go in no worse, you know, the 30-14, and now you've got 8.7 seconds left. The chance for one, maybe two tosses into the end zone.
0: It all depends on what you call, you know, make it maybe a little easier on yourself. Maybe call something short and out just to pick up maybe about another 5 yards. Get close to those sticks. Again, if you can get out of bounds, clock's not going to matter. With a second and five, they'll ball at the 21-yard line. You are throwing into that win, but you do have playmakers like Berkeley Schroeder out there, Bennett Teets, Grayson Wiesman that we saw had some speed. Chase Gascoigne, I think, is in the huddle right now. So they're looking like they're going to be going empty on this set. If you are McGregor, you have got to get the ball out quick.
1: Yes, and the Lutheran offensive line has to be ready to protect. I know Jacob Swick might get his ears pinned back, and he might be coming after that quarterback from that left defensive end spot.
0: Shotgun formation, three receivers to the left side of the field looking is McGregor. He's going to take it himself. McGregor's got to get out of bounds. McGregor has a first down. Did he get out of bounds in time? I don't know.
1: They're going to set. He is.
0: If he did.
1: The official has stopped. Has got his hands over his head. If not, get up and spike it. But no, they're going to say he's out of bounds.
0: He is with 3 seconds to go. A big run by McGregor. He gets your play button high. You can run, you can pass. This is going to be a huge possession for both teams right before halftime.
1: Boy, great job by Lutheran High to hang in there, convert a couple of big third downs, overcome a couple of penalties, and a big chance now to cut into that lead. This will be should be the last play of the first half. 3 seconds to go.
0: Barring a penalty on the defensive side, it will be first and goal inside the Brunswick State Bank red zone. McGregor going to keep it. McGregor is going to be stopped a yard short. He tried to cut it up inside and came up just a yard short. A tough break for Lutheran High. Ponca's hands and kept this a two-score ball game. As we head to halftime, Burke King scoreboard reads Ponca 30, Lutheran High Northeast 14. Stay tuned. Borgman All Sales Time Show coming up next on My Country 106 KS.
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0: And welcome to the halftime show here of our Friday afternoon contest on My Country 106 Kicks between the Indians of Ponca and Eagles of Luthan High Northeast. 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Are you looking for a new ride? Well, Chuck Borgman, he has quality used vehicles at fair prices. And if you don't find the vehicle you're looking for on the lot, well, he can help you with that too. It's Borgman All Sales at the corner for used cars, 13th and Madison Avenue in Norfolk. And we're going to hit the cross-country course this time for our Borgman All Sales halftime guest. And joining me is Ponca cross country coach Corey Pfister. And coach, first off, thanks for taking a little bit of time out of your Friday to talk some Indian cross country with us.
8: No problem. Glad to be here.
0: Yeah, you're welcome. So you guys have had three invites already: the Hardington Newcastle invite, the Wisner Pilger invite, and then yesterday you were out at the LCC invite. And you've had really strong performances, multiple runners finishing inside the top 15 on the medal stand. Your team's also battling for titles as well, finishing between that first and runner-up finish on both the boys and the girls side. So just kind of talk a little bit about this season and what the kids have been able to do on the course so far.
8: Yeah, it's been a really good year. We started the season strong. All the kids kind of showed up to work. We took a big hit on the girls' side with not having Ava Brennan be able to run with a season-ending injury towards the end of summer there, but she's recovering really well. Jalen Templeman came out as a senior this year, and she's been running extremely well for the girls. She didn't run in the first race, but she's gotten a fourth and a second, ran super strong yesterday. She's been under 21 and then ran a 21.03 yesterday. Yesterday, the girls were able to get runner-up at Lowell Concord with, you know, another 11th place. So it was nice, you know, missing a key piece for the girls, and we're still able to perform and get up on the stand a little bit. And the boys, likewise, you know, we have Gannon returned this year. He's been, you know, to state for a couple times, but we got two other seniors. Broderick Hogan came out again this year. Lucas Deniger hasn't ran since junior high. He was a really good runner then. We talked him into running again with us this year as a senior. And then Cole Cruzmark played football as a freshman, but after, you know, super a lot of success in track last season in the spring, he went to state in the 4x8 and in the mile. Gannon was able to kind of persuade him to go out, and it was a great choice because they've had a runner-up finish by 1 point, Norfolk Catholic, and then they've been team champions at the last two meets at Wisner and Laurel. So we're off to a really good start.
0: We'll start with the boys. Obviously, you brought up just the success of a lot of those runners, and you look at a lot of those runners too. It's a mix of older guys like Gannon, who's a senior and finishing second yesterday, Lucas finishing sixth as a senior yesterday, and then younger guys as well. You know, Cole Cruzmark, obviously the sophomore, winning the event yesterday. Micah yep. Denninger as a freshman taking 11th. I did forget, Broderick Hogan, the senior, he finished 9th. So you talk right. about just the pieces you have coming back. That's not only a very talented group, it's a lot of depth as well and a good mix of upperclassmen and younger classmen to just continue keeping the program going forward.
8: Yeah, you know, I've been doing cross country now for, geez, probably 20 years, and hardly ever have I ever thought, man, you know, usually we're scoring three. I'm like, gosh, we could just find that third person to score. This year, it's like we have five kids that could score really well. So honestly, it's the first time I never would have thought I'd ever say it, but I almost like the meets more that we have to score four than I do three, because we have such strong runners, and it's, like I said, oftentimes it's hard to put together three, and we have five this year. And, we'll have insanely great senior leadership, and they just work their tails off. But even for the next year, with the younger ones coming up, it's really encouraging to see how competitive they are right now.
9: And then on the girls' side, obviously not having Ava is kind of a tough blow, but we were talking off mic. She's kind of like a second coach and the team's biggest cheerleader right now as she tries to rehab from that knee injury. But other girls, they're stepping up. You mentioned Jada Templeman had a very good couple of races so far, along with Carla Bruning. She's doing obviously very well. You got other girls like Lakin, Pfister, Nora coming in, having some pretty decent runs. Natalie Taylor's not doing too bad either. And just kind of like the boys, it's a group of upperclassmen and younger classmen that are ready to continue the standard out at Ponca on the cross country course.
8: Yeah, it's one of those things. A lot of these kids, you can kind of go back to when I had, Brody Taylor. Most of these boys and girls have started, they played football and played volleyball in junior high. So, you hit the lunchrooms, hit the hallways, and like, hey, just give me one meet, give it a try. You never know if volleyball or football doesn't work out. Cross country is a great thing to, fall back on. And, even Gannon played football his freshman year. Brody Taylor played football. Ava Brennan played volleyball her freshman year. So it's one of those things is trying to encourage a couple of the younger ones to try it in junior high, and it's been working out pretty well for us. They're able to get a couple others, and and especially when you have some team successes like what we have right now, both boys and girls. The girls team qualified last year, boys team qualified as a whole team 2 years ago as well. We've had state runners for quite some time now. Brody Taylor's been out of school for a while now, and he went out, all of his years throughout high school. So it's one of those things, I think, the younger ones kind of look up to him and, are encouraged to see him, they see him running on the track all the time or on the streets and, the pep rallies, and to see the social media posts and things like that of, how well the kids are doing. So, it kind of keeps a little bit of the tradition going for us.
9: You mentioned when we were talking off mic, Lakin being your daughter and just how she's doing. There's another one in Gannon as well, who mm-hmm. I'm assuming is your son as well. Not trying to assume, but just putting two and two together. Talk about being able to coach your kids in a sport like cross country and just seeing the success that they've had throughout their high school career.
8: Yeah, I tell you, I've been, since they've been before school, I've coached all their basketball teams, their football teams. Volleyball, haven't ever really touched. I do my best on, out of school workouts with them, but other than that, that's as far as I go with volleyball. But it's one of those things as they come up through, it's just, they don't really know any different. So I honestly don't really know any different either, because, I teach in Ponca. I've had them all through my classrooms. A lot of times they have me, we lift weights every morning before school. They see me throughout the entire day. They have me at practices until after school. Even after cross country, sometimes we go do like individual basketball workouts even in the evening. So they're with me a good portion of their day. So they don't really know a whole lot of difference. It's one thing, can get all kids sometimes have that point where, geez, dad, sometimes dad always doesn't know best. But, we have a lot of other coaches that are extremely good with them. I coach track with them. I've had them all through the track, high school track, junior high track. And like I'm joining the girls basketball staff this year. So, they see me an awful lot. But I think it helps being that they just don't really know any different. So they have great friends, a great group around them, and couldn't ask for a better group, better kids to work with.
9: Again, visiting with Corey Pfister, he is the head cross country coach for Ponca here on our Borgman All Sales halftime show. Just talking the Indians, good start to the season, a couple of team titles and some runner-up finishes at the first three invites they've had so far this year as the season really starts to heat up as we enter the mid part of September. Anything else, coach, you'd like to add before we let you go for the rest of the day?
8: No, I'd like to say, just thanks to all the fans that show out to all these cross country meets. Sometimes it kind of flies under the radar a little bit, behind volleyball and football and stuff. But for all the years I've been doing it, it's gotten a bigger fan base, and the amount of support from other teams around, in the conference and Northeast Nebraska, how many fans from other schools come up and just say, hey, good job. Hey, I love watching you guys run and things like that. The kids appreciate it so much. And, I just like to say thank you to all those people that kind of, watch out for each other and, build each other up and just encourage all the kids from across all the schools, because, it means a lot to them. It means a lot to me as well.
9: Again, that is Corey Pfister, head cross country coach for Ponca, visiting with us on the Borgman All Sales halftime show. We're going to take a quick break, and when we come back, we'll go over some first half stats and the scoring in this one as you're listening to high school football action between Ponca and Lutheran High Northeast on My Country 106 Kicks.
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16: Slight chance of thunderstorms tonight, otherwise mainly clear skies. Lows level off around 60. Winds out of the west, 8 to 15 miles per hour. Highs around 75 tomorrow. Mainly clear skies. Tomorrow night, chance for showers, 57. From the Weatherology Weather Center, I'm meteorologist Jennifer Vujcicki for 106 Kicks. Currently, it's 87 degrees.
0: Back of eight, Troy Berryman welcoming you back to Veterans Memorial Field here for our Friday afternoon contest between the Ponca Indians and Lutheran High Northeast Eagles on My Country 106 Kicks. 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Ponca leads Lutheran High Northeast 30-14. And with our first half stats and scoring, we turn it over to Troy Berryman.
1: Thanks, Matt. Lutheran High trails Ponca 30-14 on the scoreboard, but the statistics are pretty even. Let's take a look at the Eagles. First of all, Lutheran High Northeast, 11 first downs in that first half. They rushed the ball 25 times for 136 yards, completed 8 of 11 passes for another 50 yards, so 186 yards of total offense for Lutheran High Northeast. They did lose a fumble, a couple of penalties for 20 yards, but the Eagles were 4 of 7 on third down and 1 of 1 on fourth down. Taking a look at Ponca, they also had 11 first downs. They rushed 23 times for 180 yards. Completed just the one pass, but it was a nice 30-yarder down the sideline. So 180 rushing, 30 passing, so 210 yards for the Indians. They had one penalty for 5 yards and were 1 of 4 on third down, 2 of 3 on fourth down. Taking a look at some of the individual leaders for Lutheran High Northeast, Cole McGregor has carried the ball 18 times for 91 yards, Drenton Dieter 3 times for 30, and Grayson Wiseman carried it 4 times for 15 yards. Cole McGregor, 8 of 11 for passing for 53 yards and a touchdown. For Ponca, taking a look at their individuals, Kian Byrne, 12 rushes for 113 yards and 3 touchdowns. Jet Taylor carried it a couple of times for 38 yards. Caden Cleveland twice for 14, Lincoln White twice for 9, Josh Paluski twice for 1 yard, and Easton Von Stegren carried it 1 time for a negative 1 yard. Paluski, 2 of 2 passing for 33 yards. I'm sorry, 2 of 3 passing for 33 yards in that first half. Again, 30 to 14, Ponca leads Lutheran High Northeast. The Eagles will get the ball to start the third quarter.
0: Thanks very much, Troy. And, you know, you talk about getting the ball to start the third quarter. I don't really know if we can guarantee that because Ponca was supposed to get the ball to start the game. And Lutheran High, we still don't know. I have Jackson Cannon on Sports Talk tomorrow. I am going to ask him if the opening kickoff was a planned squib kick, a planned onside, or if it just went off Cole McGregor's foot that way.
1: I'm still saying it was an accidental. It was a happy accident if you're a Lutheran High.
0: Yes.
1: A Lutheran High fan. Again, if you're just joining us, the opening kickoff today, the tee was kicked 20 yards and the ball was kicked 12 yards. But a Lutheran High player fell on it, giving the Eagles the first possession of the game, and they were able to go down and score and take the first lead of the ball game. So again, Luther High comes into this ballgame being outscored 106-6, but they took a quick lead on Ponca and played very competitively in that first half. Again, five players not dressed for Luther because of various injuries, including a couple of starters. Luther High starting five freshmen on defense, three freshmen on offense, but they've acquitted themselves very nicely, and now hopefully that the last drive of the first half ended at the one-yard line. You play that what-if game. You know, what if Luther High gets in there and cuts it to a 10-point deficit and they get the ball to start the second half? But, you know, those ifs and buts will catch up with you and cause you nightmares if you're a coach.
0: Man, you just have the euphemisms going on today, the ifs and buts and, you know, happy accidents pulling your Bob Ross. I mean,
1: well, you know what? If ifs and buts were candy and nuts, it would be Christmas all year long.
0: We'll take the Christmas-like weather. Because it's not as hot as last week. It is still warm out, which, by the way, goes to saying if you would like to donate to the 106 Kicks fan club, that way we can get a box fan in here for these hot days, we would gladly appreciate that as well. But we are not going to hold anyone responsible for that either.
1: We do have a score from just north of here, Pat. The Northeast Community College baseball team is hosting McCook Community College in a fall ball game, and right now, Northeast leads McCook 7-6.
0: They must be playing a doubleheader because they were, I think, in the bottom of the sixth inning when we stopped for the national anthem. So it'll be interesting to see what that final score was. There's about a minute 50 on the clock here. So we'll take one more commercial break when we come back. We'll have the start of the third quarter next between Ponca and Luther High Northeast on My Country 106 Kicks.
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0: Pat Cafe, Troy Berryman back with you from Veterans Memorial Field in Norfolk. Third quarter is just about ready to get underway. Ben Coughlin going to be into doing the kicking instead of Jacob Swick. Kind of made that change after about the first possession, the first exchange of possessions from Ponca to Luther High Northeast. I'm not sure if that was designed or maybe if they just figure Ben would give him a little bit better chance to maybe drive it deep in this wind and keep it in bounds. But either way, Luther High, barring an onside kick attempt by Ponca to open the third quarter, will get the ball to start. Coughlin, though, is going to boot this one. He's going to boot it kind of deep on a knuckleball. It's going to go into the end zone for a touchback past the outstretched arms of Grayson Wiesman. So Luther High will have it. First and 10 at their own 15-yard line to begin the third quarter.
1: You know, one thing that also gives Swick an opportunity to catch his breath over there on the sideline. He's been very, very impressive on both sides of the line of scrimmage. And so if you can take him out and take him off the kick coverage team, maybe you get him a little bit of a blow here. As you said, taking a look, it's not unbearably hot, but the heat index still right around that 90-degree mark. So here at 4:32 in Nebraska in the early part of September.
0: One thing that we haven't talked about, we'll get to this here after this play, is Luther High's two receivers to the far side of the field. One on the near side, quarterback keeper by Cole McGregor, going to try the right side. He's going to get across the 15, spun out of bounds at about the 18-yard line, I think, is where we're going to mark him at. So give him a gain of 3, 2nd and 7 on the play. But Punk, just kind of looking, they start about six guys both sides, Lutheran High, and it's kind of because of injuries, kind of because of personnel. They only start about three guys both ways, so it's going to be interesting as this game goes on, and Lutheran High's been subbing a lot more than Ponca. What's conditioning going to look like for these two teams?
1: You'd love to find out if you're a Lutheran High fan. You'd love to keep it close enough that you could stay within striking distance in the fourth quarter to see if you do maybe have a little more depth than the Indians do.
0: Tight formation, tight end to each side. Almost had a false start by Jonah Arthur. It's going to be a handoff up the middle. Grayson Wiesman trying to find some running room. He might get a yard over to the 19-yard line on the far side of the field. Going to set up a third and six, getting up off the bottom of the pile. We called his name a lot, Jacob Swick, from that defensive end spot.
1: Also number 55, Dylan Fackler, a 6-foot, 240-pound senior, really got a nice push up the middle, and it forced Wiseman to bounce it outside. Picked up a couple of yards, but not nearly enough. So big third and seven here on the opening drive of the third period.
0: It's third, and where they have the ball, it's either a very long six or a very short seven. Either way, Luthen High trying to get the first down here the third quarter, make something with this opening possession. We're going to go two receivers to each side of the field for McGregor, who's empty in the shotgun formation. Sends a man in motion. That's Wiesman. Going to go the pop pass. Wiesman trying to find an opening. He's not going to go anywhere. Kind of ran into a one defensive line, made a miss, but then ran into his offensive guard, who's blocking, gets a yard out to the 20-yard line. Going to be a fourth and five decision time for Lutheran High. Your quarterback is your punter. They've converted one fourth down. That's about a fourth and four. Do you roll the dice, or do you try to punt this away and play D? A
1: couple of substitutions, and I think they are going to punt here. But again, just like in the first half, Luther High is punting into that pretty significant wind. But fourth and six, I think this is the right play.
0: McGregor back to punt, and we're going to have,
1: oh my gosh,
0: an offside. So Ponca gives Luther High a first down via a penalty.
1: Well, I think they're going to have to measure.
0: Well,
1: there,
0: it's going to be
1: very, very close. I think.
0: Well, the way that far side judge is standing, they're saying move to change first down. Oh, my goodness.
1: They gave him about 5.5 yards on that offside.
0: Here's the thing. Even if he was short, it would have been 4.5 yards. I could see Jackson Cant rolling the dice and saying, you know what? Let's go for it. We need 6 inches. We've gotten that before when we need it. So now a encroachment penalty by Ponca gives Lutheran High a first down at their own 25-yard line. Shotgun formation, wing back to the near side is Bennett Teets. Turn, they're going to fake the handoff. Handoff's going to be to Gascoigne. Actually, he's going to take it from maybe a half a yard to the 30.5, just to the short side of the 31-yard line. So, again, maybe even a half yard on the play, going to set up basically a second and 10.
1: So Lutheran High gets over the first hurdle. They picked up the first down of the third period. Now can they get another one, get into Ponca territory? The Indians look like they've done a nice job of taking away that pop pass quarterback keeper that Luther High ran so successfully in that first quarter. So can the Eagles come up with a counter to that and exploit that Ponca defense?
0: 9:22 to go here, third quarter. Bird King scoreboard has Ponca out in front, 30-14. Back judge is counting off. He's got three. He's at two. Luthen Hyde's got to go very quick. Do they get the snap off in time? I think no, they don't. It was so close. There is some miscommunication. Jackson can't. You can see the disappointment on his face. Like, come on, guys. I know it's still early in the season, but it is game three. We got to have this stuff figured out by now. Second and 15.
1: Yeah, I thought about that this morning as I was getting ready for work. I mean, by the end of tonight, the regular season could be one-third of the way over, Pat.
0: I know.
1: It's kind of sad, really.
0: It is. The weeks are winding. You know, they always say at the start of the year, I remember getting this speech when I was a senior, it's like, count the days because it's going to go by quick.
1: Absolutely.
0: Same formation as before. McGregor, a little bit of a high snap. Going to try going to the left. Cuts back up inside. Going to get nowhere. Second and 15 on the play. Coming in to make the stop for Ponca was Dylan Fackler. Going to be a second and 10. Second and maybe give him a yard. Second and 14.
1: You know, we were hoping that as Lutheran High fans, hoping that maybe your depth could wear down Ponca. But right now, Ponca looks like the fresher team. They're definitely the more experienced team. Ponca's defense, four seniors and four juniors, whereas this Lutheran High offense, zero seniors. There's zero seniors on the entire Lutheran High roster. five juniors and three freshmen were the starters. They've played some other kids as well, but you know, I don't know too many schools. You know, Norfolk Catholic has a very small senior class. They've got four seniors. Lutheran High, none on the roster.
0: And now Lutheran High, more miscommunication. Didn't help. Adrian Ames had to come off the field. I think there's some blood on his leg, so they had to switch in an offensive lineman late, but Coach Jackson can't force to call a timeout here on this 3rd and 14 play. Could be a very, very costly timeout, too, for Lutheran High Northeast. Timeouts are brought to you by Pierce Lockers, home of those world-famous Roggy Dogs. And Troy, while you did get the first down to open the third quarter, really been a little bit sluggish for the Eagles on these first five plays.
1: I think Ponca maybe has changed their defense a little bit. They've really taken away the edges where Lutheran High had some success around each end. And we'll see if Lutheran High can combat that. We've got our first final of the day. Pat Ainsworth has defeated North Central 13-6. Now, just into the second half of these games, Crofton leads Bloomfield 32-0. Why not leads Winside 46-16, and Guardian Angel Central Catholic leads Elgin Public Pope John 35-14.
0: Three receivers to the near side of the field. Tight end on the far side. Back to pass. McGregor looking. Going to be a quarterback draw. It's going to get absolutely nowhere. Pierce Ehlers coming in and basically holding on for dear life from that defensive end spot. Going to lose about 2 yards on the play. Going to set up a 4th and 16. And Lutheran High, they are going to punt this one away.
1: Again, the pressure came from the corners, came from the outside. And then when McGregor tried to step up, the inside linebacker was right there to drop him for a 2 yard loss.
0: McGregor back to punt for Lutheran High. Gets that one away. Pretty good kick by McGregor. Going to be taken. It did
1: hit. He touched it.
0: It did hit the return man and Kyan Byrne, but able to fall on it, luckily was burned. Ponca will have possession, 1st and 10 at their own 36-yard line.
1: Berkeley,
0: their first possession.
1: Berkeley Schroeder very, very close to coming up with that for Lutheran High Northeast, but Byrne did a good job of getting right back on it before Schroeder could scoop it up.
0: That would have been a huge play for Lutheran High if they could have gotten a turnover of their own. Instead, Ponca will have it 1st and 10, ball at the 36-yard line. Two backs in the backfield for Ponca. Turn, they're going to hand off to Byrne. He's going to try the right side. Breaks one tackle. Byrne's got an opening. Byrne could be gone. He's got a couple guys to beat. Tiptoeing. Makes a good cut, and he's going to be into the end zone. Kyan Byrne, one play, 44 yards out. Touchdown for Ponca.
1: They were in a different formation that time. Split backs that time. And we haven't seen that yet. And instead, they gave it kind of on a option look where they – where Kyan was the dive man, and they gave it to him straight up the middle. He cut it to the outside. Then they continued to run the option with the other running back, but by that time it was too late. He was out the door and in for his 4th touchdown tonight. Kyan Byrne, another touchdown.
0: So Ponca looking to go 4-2 once again. Split backs once again. Byrne, and it looks like Jet Taylor going to be the other back. They're going to toss out to Taylor off the left side. Lutheran High trying to prevent the score, but Taylor leans in just enough for Ponca to get that 2-point conversion. 6:51 to go here, third quarter. Burkick scoreboard reads Ponca 38, Lutheran High Northeast 14. Back in 30 seconds on My Country 106 Kicks.
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0: Troy Berryman back with you from Veterans Memorial Field, Norfolk. 6:51 to go here, third quarter. And Ponca's tacked on another touchdown. This one on a 44-yard burst by Kyan Byrne, his 4th touchdown of the day. And no pun intended, Troy, but Byrne really running away with our player of the game.
1: He has burned the Lutheran High Northeast defense. Taking a look at stats, He's got 13 rushes, 157 yards, and those 4 touchdowns.
0: Coughlin in on the kick, a little bit of a knuckleball. It's going to go in between the legs of Grayson Wiesman and through the back of the end zone for a touchback. So Lutheran High Northeast, they had a really good first quarter offensively. It's really kind of simmered down here throughout these last quarter and a half, looking to try to build some sort of offensive momentum and get this back to kind of a two-score ball game. They need a score right here, down 38-14.
1: Yeah, you'd like to put some things on tape to give yourself some confidence. But again, Luther High is so young. Two starters on the offensive line that are freshmen, Adrian Ames and Kaysen Kinsel, two freshmen there on the offensive line. And Ponca's defensive line is pretty stout, and they've had their way with the Luther High offense most of this game.
0: A little bit of a wingback sweep for Grayson Wiesman. The Luther High trying any sort of look to get a running game going. Had so much success in the first half, it's really slowed down, and now Grayson Wiesman, he's a little slow to get up. And he is favoring that left leg. So trading one freshman for another, Wiesman comes out. Chase Gascoigne comes in, 140-pounder. You've seen him in at receiver. He's going to get a crack at running back now as Wiesman just trying to stretch. I don't know if that is his hip or if the way he's stretching, I think it's like his inner thigh or his hip area.
1: Left looks like the left hip, left groin area maybe perhaps.
0: Two receivers to the near side of the field. Quarterback keeper McGregor going to go off the right side. Chopped down by Kyan Byrne. First time really called his name defensively. McGregor going to get about 2, maybe 3 yards of the play. Going to set up a third and long.
1: Good run support by Byrne that time. Again, they've kind of made the decision that they're not going to allow Cole McGregor to beat them on a big play. And anytime he's got the ball, there's going to be a Ponca Indian right in his face, and that time it was Byrne.
0: One thing that I haven't seen yet from Lutheran High is take a deep shot. It's, you know, they have had completions, but it's been everything short and underneath. See if they take a deep one here on 3rd and 7. Same formation as before. Back to pass is McGregor looking. Pretty good pocket. McGregor trying to direct traffic. He's going to just keep it himself. Gets across the 20 down to the 22-yard line. Going to be about 3 yards short. Another decision for Lutheran High Northeast. McGregor limping just a tad after that hit. He's been the workhorse for the Eagles on the offense, and it's starting to show.
1: Absolutely. Again, what do you do here? Fourth and 3.5, you probably go for it.
0: They're still out there. They haven't made any substitutions yet. Now Adrian Ames comes off, and they do send in their punt protection team as Bentley Anderson comes on. Back to punt is McGregor. Low rollout, knuckleball. Nobody back deep for Ponca to recover, and Berkeley Schroeder is going to down it at about the 26-yard line. So that's where Ponca will have possession, 1st and 10, leading 38-14 on the Berkeley scoreboard with 4:34 to go here, third quarter.
1: So again, Lutheran High, 0-2 coming into this ballgame. Looks like they might drop this one to Ponca as well. But they'll go on the road next week to Wakefield before coming back and stepping right back in the fire with a game against Crofton. The Warriors, we had them in week one, and we were very impressed.
0: They are a very, very, very talented team, and you hope by the time Luthan High does play Crofton, you can maybe get some of those guys that are hurt back, see if they can't help you out just from a depth perspective. Split backs in the backfield. Turn, they're going to hand it off to a little tight end reverse. Cooper Stewart on the handoff. That did not fool Luthan High Northeast. Coming in to make the stop was Sawyer Swan, another one of those freshmen from his defensive end spot. It's going to be a 2nd and 11.
1: Yeah, all these freshmen that Luther High are playing, yes, they're going to take their lumps this year probably, but we've seen some flashes of some things that they are doing very, very well. And with no seniors, everybody will be back for Luther High next year.
0: Split backs. This time they're going to hand it off to Kyan Byrne. He's going to try the left side. Breaks the tackle. Berkeley Schroeder then gets escorted out of bounds right about the 31-yard line. Give him a gain of 6 on the play, going to set up about a 3rd and 5.
1: 3:52, and the clock has stopped here on 3rd down. It'll be about a 3rd and 6, as Pat said. 38-14, Ponca in control of Luther High Northeast right now as we've gone over the halfway point here in the third period.
0: Ponca, this time they're going to come out straight I formation. Kyan Byrne, the deep back. Poloski under center. Ponca, Luthan High showing blitz. Going to toss it to Byrne off the left side. Byrne's going to be stopped, driven backwards. Cole McGregor ripped that ball out. Matthew Bazin also in there. It's going to set up a 4th and about 5 for Ponca. And decision time now for head coach Casey McGee.
1: Great job by McGregor that time. He was the first one of the ball and had 2 or 3 teammates rally behind him, McGregor really had made the first contact, and he was looking to strip that ball out of Burns' hands. But nice play by the Eagles, so that forces a fourth and four here for Ponca. I think they'll probably go.
0: I think they are going to go for it. Why not when you have Kyan Byrne in the backfield, and he's been torching this Eagle defense. Under center, Pelosi, and they got the first down via penalty. It was a hard count, I think, the entire way.
1: They're in that

0: does get through. Pelosi trying to throw that one away. Pat's going to be caught by Cooper Stewart. Stewart's going to have the first down. Cole McGregor trying to rip the ball out of his hands. Matthew Bazin has been there so many times, just have not been able to get home outside of once on a sack by Jonah Arthur. And that time, Pelosi made him play a big one all the way down to the 20-yard line.
1: You know, we've talked about the freshman for Luther High Northeast, but this Joshua Pelosi, he's also a freshman, yes, quarterback for Ponca. He did a nice job of dancing around, buying himself some extra time before being able to find his receiver, Cooper Stewart, for a first down.
0: This time, split backs once again in the backfield. Pelosi under center. Turn, going to hand it off to Byrne. He's going to be tripped up after only gain of about two, actually maybe only one on the play, to the 19-yard line. Going to set up a second and nine. Shortest run of the game for Byrne so far of only a yard.
1: That's right, taking a look at Byrne. 16 rushes now, 165 yards, and the four touchdowns. So Kyan Byrne has done a wonderful job for this Ponca offense. He's a 5'10", 150-pound junior. Came into the ballgame with 161 yards rushing. He's doubled that here in less than three quarters.
0: Under center once again, Pelosi turned. They're going to toss it out to Byrne. Going to try the right side. Byrne's going to have the first down. Byrne's going to have a little bit more. Gets wrapped up and pushed out of bounds inside the Brunswick State Bank red zone at about the 8 or 9 yard line. So first and goal for Ponca. Trenton Dieter, first guy to escort Byrne out of bounds.
1: We'll call it the 8 yard line. So another nice gain for Byrne and the Ponca Indians.
0: Split backs once again. Actually, they're going to go more traditional I formation. Jet Taylor, the fullback, in front of Kyan Byrne. Pelosi under center for Ponca. Turn. They're going to hand it off to Taylor. Taylor's going to try the left side. Taylor's going to be at the five. Taylor's into the end zone. Touchdown, Ponca.
1: Boy, they had Byrne almost 11 yards deep, dot in the eye, and he never moved. He's kind of holding his stomach. He was 11 yards off the ball. The ball was snapped. They gave it on the handoff to Jet Taylor, as Pat said. He got around the left side for the touchdown, but I was watching Byrne, who never moved on that play. Now he's jogging off to get a little bit of a break here before he goes back in on defense.
0: I think the only thing that he did move-wise is he stood straight up. That's about it when he was 11 yards deep.
1: Hopefully he's just tired.
0: So a two-point conversion attempt for Ponca. Dot in the eye this time is going to be Dayton Marie on the handoff into the end zone. Two-point conversion. Actually, he's no good. They're going to stay. That Luton High stopped Marie short. Minute 32 to go here in the third quarter. Burger King scoreboard reads Ponca 44, Luton High Northeast 14. 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
0: 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Pack of Eight, Troy Berryman back with you from Veterans Memorial Field, Norfolk. And Troy, there's still a whole other quarter to go, but being down 30 and just being without some of your key guys, there's still obviously a lot of game, but this might be a little bit too tall of a hill for Luton High to come over. Obviously just want to see some good play calling and good production throughout the last 13 minutes.
1: Absolutely right. If you're the Luther High, here's pretty good production.
0: Yeah, here's pretty good production. You got McGregor. He's breaking open. McGregor, he's going to be inside the 10, all the way, actually inside the 20. We talk about that. I got to stop talking when it comes to these kickoffs. He gets it all the way down close to the Brunswick State Bank red zone at the 16. So you talk about good production. Maybe I spoke a little too soon. I don't know. Anything can happen. He got Luton High with their best field position of the contest.
1: Well, obviously, they're going to take it over inside the Brunswick red zone, Brunswick County Bank red zone. Looks like they're going to mark it. What?
0: They're going to mark it at the 16, so just a yard out, because I think we determined the red zone eight-man starts at the 15.
1: There you go.
0: I think that's what you and I determined, at least. I don't know. We don't know the official rule. If anyone knows the official rule, we'll gladly take that, too.
1: A great return and a great blocking up front. McGregor made one man miss and got through the got into open field.
0: High snap for Trenton Dieter. He's going to make one man miss in the backfield. He's going to be inside the Brunswick State Bank red zone at the

0: 14 and not much more. Cole Boswick along with Carter Lowe driving him back after a gain of a yard. Second and 9 ball at the 15.
1: I do like what they're doing with some of their other running backs. You can't make your offense completely around Cole McGregor. So that time again, they faked the jet sweep pop pass to McGregor, and the ball was kept by Drenton Dieter. Not a huge gain there, but it's something that Ponk is going to have to think about, is that sometimes they will not give the ball to McGregor. We've got to make sure we've got all of our bases covered.
0: And again, another one of those freshmen for Luthen High, and one of those guys that head coach Jackson Kent kind of high on. A kid that's obviously seeing quite a bit of snaps right now. Second and 9, ball at the 15-yard line. Hand off to McGregor. That time he's going to be met in the backfield. He's going to be stopped about 4 yards behind the original line of scrimmage at the 19, and what's probably going to be the final play of the third quarter.
1: Another tackle for loss by Swick. I tell you, Jacob Swick has really made a name for himself, seemingly almost more on defense from his left defensive end spot. He has caused a lot of problems for the Luthen High offense.
0: So three quarters down, one more to go, and after three quarters of play, your Bird King scoreboard reads Ponca 44, Luthen High Northeast 14. We'll be back in a minute on My Country 106 Kicks.
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0: Three quarters down, one more to go here at Veterans Memorial Field, Norfolk. Pack of Eight, Troy Berryman back with you with our Friday afternoon contest between Ponca and Luthen High Northeast. Luthen High has it about 3rd and 13, ball on the 19-yard line. Shotgun formation for McGregor. Going to roll to his right. He's going to take a shot down the field. He's got John Arthur open in the end zone. Touchdown, Luthen High Northeast.
1: Boy, Arthur got behind the defense that time, and that was a strike from Cole McGregor. He put it right on the numbers. And Jonah Arthur carried it in. Just a skinny post, but that's going to go down for a Luthen High touchdown, 19 yards.
0: That's his second touchdown pass as well, because he had the one to Bennett Teets early in the first quarter to open the scoring here in this contest. Luthen High Northeast trying to build a little bit of offensive momentum. They cut the game down to a 24-point contest, looking to get it cut in half now with this two-point conversion. Schroeder's going to be the receiver on the near side of the field. McGregor, whoa, bad snap, and he's going to get eaten up by Cole Bostwick. Two-point conversion is no good, but the Eagles do put another 6 on the scoreboard. 11:54 to go here in the contest. Burger King scoreboard reads Ponca 44, Luthen High Northeast 20. We'll be back in 30 seconds on My Country 106 Kicks.
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0: 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Burger King scoreboard reads Ponca 44, Luthen High Northeast 20. And Troy, Luthen High trying to build some offensive momentum with a lot of these young guys as well, but they turned a pair of juniors to get back on the board on a 19-yard touchdown strike from McGregor to Jonah Arthur.
1: Yeah, Jonah Arthur with a skinny post down the right right side of the formation. The ball was right on the money from Cole McGregor. So nice junior to junior, McGregor to Arthur touchdown pass to give the Eagles a little momentum here. We'll see if the defense can get a stop here as we've just started the fourth period.
0: Well, Ponca playing like it's going to be an onside kick. There's a huge gap in between their seven up men and then their deep guy. So if you're McGregor, if you can pooch this one and get some speed, you might be able to recover it. He's just going to kick that one and kick that one out of bounds. We'll see if Ponca makes him redo it or if they'll take it, I think, what would be at the 20 or 25-yard line.
1: Yeah, I'm not sure if that ball was kicked out of bounds on purpose or not. But, yeah, I agree with you, Pat. If they could have somehow dropped it down about the 25-yard line, you know, football, that oblong shape, it can bounce a lot of different directions.
0: Well, I'm wondering if that's what – yeah, we saw that last week with Norfolk Catholic a little bit. And I'm wondering if that's what they maybe were trying to do, but instead of kicking into the wind like they were the last two quarters, they had the wind at their back. And it's a pretty strong breeze, about 15 to 20 miles an hour. Maybe gusting over 20 miles an hour at times, too. So wind also probably carried that one a bit. So either way, Ponca will have it. First and 10, ball off their own 25. Flip backs in the backfield. Joshua Pelosky under center. Turn. Going to fake the handoff. No, they're going to give it to the second guy through and to make the stop. Grayson Wiesman, I believe, for Luton High Northeast. Carrying the ball for Ponca was Easton Von Siegern. And we have an injury right now. I think a little bit of cramp. It is, again, warm down there. And I think we have a little bit of cramping up on the Luton High sideline.
1: We told you an earlier final in Ainsworth. Ainsworth defeats North Central 13-6. Also now has gone final. Why not 46, Windside 24. Another final we have. Guardian Angel Central Catholic has defeated Elgin Public Pope John 42-20. And Crofton continues to lead Bloomfield 40-0. These afternoon games across the state, sometimes they have them because of referee shortages, Pat. Sometimes the field is just overused, and that's what's happened here in Norfolk's Memorial Field. The Norfolk Panthers played last night. They took on Kearney. They were defeated by the Bearcats. And then Norfolk Catholic has a game tonight at 7. They'll take on Boone Central. So Luther High was faced with the task of playing on Saturday or playing on Friday afternoon. They chose to go Friday afternoon, and I was fortunate enough that I was able to call this game with you. I love love afternoon football. I love evening football. I probably would love morning football too, but it's been nice to get down here and see the Eagles for the first time this season.
0: Well, it's kind of interesting. You know, this week all three teams play at home. Next week all three teams are on the road here in Norfolk. So this field will not be used next week outside of maybe a Northeast home soccer game on Wednesday. Two backs in the backfield. Going to give it off to the first guy through for Ponca. Going to be stopped after a game of only a couple. That was Kyan Byrne in on the stop. Yeah, Bennett Teets along with Berkeley Schroeder. Only gain of a couple on the play. Going to set up about 3rd and 7 as Ponca up comfortably by 24. With 11:10 to go here in the fourth quarter. But Luthen High starting to figure out a little bit of that outside running that Ponca likes to do.
1: Be great if the Eagles could get a stop here on 3rd and 7, get the ball back as we've gone under 11 minutes to play in the ballgame.
0: They do that, get another score. It could be a whole new ball game as well. Under center, Pelosky back to pass. Pelosky's being pressured. He's rolling out to his right. He's going to take it and run. He's going to have the first down and a lot more. Directing traffic. It's all the way inside Luton High Northeast territory at the 44-yard line. They missed a little bit of an early leadoff by Kyan Byrne. But either way, it's a first down and much more for Ponca.
1: I agree. I thought Byrne was leaning a little bit. And again, I've kept the handkerchief in the pocket. And Pelosky, who has quietly had a pretty good ball game here for a freshman. Ponca, we talked about the Luther High freshman quite a bit. Pelosky, 6'1", 170-pounder, but just a freshman, getting his feet wet here in his third varsity game.
0: I formation this time for Ponca. Byrne deep in the backfield. They motion him out. Going to be a handoff up the middle. No, they're going to do a little bit of a swing pass to Byrne. Byrne trying to find some opening. He's going to go absolutely nowhere. Actually loses a couple yards. Great job. A swarm of blue jerseys in to make the stop. But ultimately, Bennett Teets and Matthew Bazin in to make the tackle. And now Bazin's down. He's cramping up. Cole McGregor trying to stretch out that left leg a little bit.
1: Good pursuit by the Luther High defense. Luther High has done a much better job on Byrne here in the second half, Pat. They bottled him up a little bit. He was running wild, especially late there in the second period, but Eagles have done a good job of corralling him here in the third in the early parts of the fourth period.
0: So after that swing pass, it's going to be a loss of three. Going to set up a second and 13 ball at the Lutheran High 39-yard line as they continue to stretch out Bays. And again, this game, you know, not too many injuries. We are seeing just a little bit more cramping as it starts to heat up and we get towards the hot parts of the afternoon here a little after 5 o'clock. But, you know, still a you know, pretty clean game injury-wise and a pretty clean game penalty-wise as well.
1: You bet. Game three of the regular season. As we said, after tonight's game, these teams across the state will be one-third of the way done with the regular season. The football season goes so quickly, and we've seen some pretty good ball games. We've got a lot more to bring you here in the regular season. Looking forward to bringing you games on 106 Kicks as well as 97.5.
0: Handoff up the middle. I believe that's Lincoln White. No, it's Kyan Byrne. Byrne's going to have the first down. Byrne's in the open field. Byrne's is gone. 15, 10-5 touchdown for Ponca. The fifth rushing touchdown for Kyan Byrne. And if the nail wasn't in the coffin before, it certainly is now.
1: Boy, another nice cut that Byrne made. Again, it looked like he was going to pick up 7 or 8 yards, but instead he kind of lifted the ball up almost over his head and was able to cut back, make the last man miss. And then he's got some pretty good speed when he gets in the open field. So, as you said, fifth touchdown for Kyan Byrne.
0: So Ponca going to be, going to be going for two. Pretty much everyone in eight-man goes for two. I got to quit saying that. They're going to have two backs in the backfield. Deep back going to be Byrne. Guy in front of him, I believe, is Jet Taylor. They're going to hand it off. Actually, that's a new guy running it in for a two-point conversion for Ponca. That was Rhodes Taylor, a sophomore himself. Two-point conversion is good. 9:36 to go here in the contest. Berking scoreboard reads Lutheran High Northeast 50 is trailing Ponca 52-20 back in 30 seconds on My Country 106 Kicks.
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0: 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Berking scoreboard reads Ponca 52, Lutheran High Northeast 20, and Troy still, again, 9:36 to go, but this one probably in the bag now with Ponca up 32. A good bounce-back win for the Indians, and if you're the Eagles, again, still a tough one, but there's a lot of positives you can build off this one, mainly the fact that your offense is able to score compared to the first two games where you only combined for 6 points.
1: That's right. Eagles have been outscored 106-6 in the first two ball games of the season. And Kyan Byrne just went over the 200-yard mark, Pat. He's got 21 rushes for 221 yards and 6 touchdowns. So Byrne may have his day done here with 9:36 to play in the ballgame, but it's been a very, very good game for Byrne.
0: Coughlin in on the kick. That one's going to go out of bounds. See if Lutheran High makes him re-kick or if they'll take the ball. I think it was at the 25-yard line. I think you're right. I think Lutheran High will take the field position. Again, down 52-20 on the Burger King scoreboard. 9:36 to go here in the contest. Cole McGregor, again, second year under center for Lutheran High Northeast. Started all 8 games last year for the Eagles. Been splitting time a little bit with Drenton Dieter. They've been using McGregor in a little bit in a running back spot, a little bit out wide as well, and that's kind of what happens when you have an athlete like him. You can use them in a bunch of different places.
1: Ponca does that as well with Caden Cleveland, although we've seen Pulowski a little bit more exclusively at quarterback in the second half.
0: With possession, McGregor going to keep it, going to try going off the right side. He's going to be swung down in the backfield by Pierce Ehlers, getting some time at the defensive end spot for Ponca, going to be maybe a gain of a half yard, if that. Still going to be a second and long. Drayson Dieter now into the contest along with McGregor, so we'll see what head coach Jackson Cant decides he wants to do with two quarterbacks in the contest.
1: Pierce Ehlers has really nice size. He's a 6'5", 210-pound junior, and he looked really good bringing McGregor down for no gain there.
0: They're going to go twin receivers to the far side of the field. Getting the snap is going to be McGregor. No, it's going to be Dieter. Dieter swings it out a little bit too far out front of Bennett Teets, which might have been a good thing because you had a screaming Braylon Stark chasing after him, and now we have another injury. I think Matthew Bazin continuing to cramp up along that offensive line, and this is an offensive line. They're very young, and they're kind of thin, too, with some of their guys still just out with injury.
1: And Bazin is the experienced one. He's a 5'10", 225-pound junior. The other two are freshmen. Maybe they don't know enough to start cramping. But both in their third varsity game, Adrian Ames, we've called his name offensively and defensively today. He's a 260-pounder, but just a freshman. And Kaysen Kinsel, a 5'11", 165-pound freshman. Two starting offensive linemen that are freshmen for these Eagles. Again, no seniors on the roster for Luther High Northeast this year. They start five juniors on offense, three freshmen on offense. On defense, it's even more inexperienced. Five freshmen and three juniors started today for the Luther High Eagles defense.
0: And it doesn't help when you have a couple of your normal starters, Blake Taney, Ike Carlson, two sophomores, especially Blake saw quite a bit of playing time last year as a freshman, out with injury. You hope you can get them back against Wakefield next week, a team that is probably going to be 0-3 like Lutheran High heading into that contest. McGregor rolling out to his right, going to be a penalty on the play. We might get a hold on Lutheran High, and it is going to be – actually, did I signal a little blindside block?
1: No, I think you said holding, but...
0: I don't know. It was so quick.
1: It was a very fast signal.
0: Very, very quick. The way the elite official... Man, that was very quick. I thought he showed blindside block, but you're right. It might have been a hold. I don't know. Either way, it's going to go on Luton High. They didn't hardly get any yardage, so Ponca will decline. Going to set up a 3rd and 10. Actually, no, that was 3rd down.
1: Yeah, so it'll be 4th.
0: So it's going to set up a 4th and 10, and Luton High, I know you're down by 32, but... being on this side of the 25, I don't know if I go for it, but it looks like they're going to try.
1: Yeah, go to the back page of the playbook, see what's there, see if you can come up with some sort of play, something you wanted to work on maybe in practice. Hey, this worked in practice. Let's try this.
0: Yeah.
1: Maybe do something to get on film. It doesn't matter if you get beat, 22-20 or 52-20. Mm-hmm. It's still going to go down as a loss. So they go trips left.
0: Back to pass, fake the bubble route, and sacked. It's going to be Cole McGregor coming through. Guess who off the bottom of the pile?
1: I bet it was Swick.
0: I think it was, too. Jacob Swick, who recorded probably about his 18th tackle of the game today, coming in to make the sack. Pierce Ehlers also in on the stop. So it's going to be a turnover on downs for Lutheran High Northeast. Punk will have it 1st and 10 at the Lutheran High 20-yard line. And this is where... you might have some of your offensive line starters still in for Ponca, but outside of that, I'm expecting to see a bunch of backups in for this Eagle offense.
1: Looks like Pulowski's going to come out and take the first snap. But, yeah, that was not a bad route combination that time by Luther High Northeast. It looked like they might have had an Eagle open, but Swick and a couple of his teammates were just had too much pressure and about forced McGregor to eat it.
0: I formation, going to hand it off to the fullback through. That is Brody Keller, 5'10", 185-pound freshman. And, we've talked about the Lutheran High freshman. Ponca's got a pretty decent freshman class, too, just kind of looking at their roster. They've got 7 freshmen on varsity. Lutheran High also with about that 7 to 8 mark. So both these teams, Ponca might have a few more seniors, but still very young for both these programs.
1: And hopefully Luther High will pick up another fairly good-sized freshman class next year to continue to build some depth for this Eagle football program.
0: Toss out. It's going to be Rhodes Taylor on the toss. Bennett Teets along with Chase Gascoigne in on the stop. And it's funny you bring that up. When Jackson Cant sent me the rosters, I was looking through. I think their 8th grade class is going to be a little bit small. But again, when you have no seniors out, that's obviously going to be a big factor. But I think their 7th grade class, I think that is kind of the bigger group when it comes to the junior high field.
1: That's good. Football is definitely a numbers game. You have to have that depth. You have to have kids to practice against. Depth is a big thing, probably bigger than in any other team sport.
0: 3rd and 4, ball inside the Brunswick State Bank. Reds on the 14, toss out again. That's Rhodes Taylor. This time Taylor's going to go nowhere. A swarm of blue is going to drive him back. That's actually Dayton Marie on the carry. Might have lost actually got back to the original line of scrimmage, so it's going to set up a 4th and 4. Cole McGregor, one of those blue jerseys in there to try to wrestle him down for Lutheran High Northeast with 7:05 to go here in the contest. And Ponca up on the Burger King scoreboard, 52-20.
1: As we've said, Lutheran High will take on Wakefield on the road next week. Wakefield 1-1 so far this season before coming back the last Friday of September and taking on Crofton.
0: Back to pass is Pelowski. He's going to run. He's going to be close. All depends on where McGregor pushed him out. Man, that's so far. The head official says first down. If he got the first down, it was right at the sticks. That is so close.
1: Wasn't by much. McGregor did a great job of taking a good angle to try to meet Pelowski right at the sticks. He did, but Pelowski was just had just enough momentum to get to that 10-yard line and pick up the first down.
0: McGregor coming out. Berkeley Schroeder heading in for Lutheran High Northeast as Ponca has it. First and 10 inside the Brunswick State Bank red zone at the 10-yard line. 6:36 clock stopped on the Burger King scoreboard with Pelowski going out of bounds. They're going to come out in an I formation. Dot the I's, Rhodes Taylor in front of him. Dayton Marie at the fullback turn. They're going to hand it off to, actually, that's not Dayton Marie, but inside the end zone for Ponca is Brody Keller. So the Indians tack another 6 on the board, make it a 58-20 contest.
1: Just a simple dive play right up the middle, and Keller did a nice job of picking those knees up and getting past the line of scrimmage and getting into the end zone as Ponca looks to get to 60 here with a 2-point conversion.
0: Indians going to come out. Two backs in the backfield. That is Keller along with Rhodes Taylor. Pelowski under center turn. They're going to hand it off to Taylor inside for a 2-point conversion. Is good. 6:29 to go here in the ball game. Burger King scoreboard reads Ponca 60, Lutheran High Northeast 20. Back in 30 seconds on My Country 106 Kicks.
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0: 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Burger King scoreboard reads Ponca 60, Lutheran High Northeast 20. And Troy, you look at the scoreboard and you probably wouldn't believe us if we told you that Lutheran High had a 14-8 lead over Ponca at the end of the first quarter.
1: Yes, the Eagles were fortunate to come up with that opening kickoff muffed. I'm calling it a muffed or a squib kick. I can't bring myself to call it an onside kick because I don't think it was done on purpose. But they did recover it. They took it down, had some momentum, got the first score of the ball game, and then followed that up with another score, 14-8. And, you know, if they could, they ended the first half at the Ponca 1-yard line, just 1 yard short of making it a 10-point ball game. Instead, they were turned away. So it remained a 16-point game at halftime, and Ponca has kind of flexed its muscles here in the second half and worn down this young but feisty Lutheran High team.
0: And that might have been the turning point of the contest right there. You know, Lutheran High had that really great drive, had some really great runs by McGregor, a couple of good passes as well, and just to come up a yard short on a first and goal at the 4, basically a first and score at the 4 as there are only 3 seconds left, had to just be a huge momentum killer for Lutheran High at that point.
1: And then Lutheran High got the ball to start the second half and did move the ball a little bit but could not get in the end zone. One play later, Ponca scored. Burns scored another one of his touchdowns.
0: Grayson Wiesman trying a little bit of an end around. He's going to get maybe out to the – actually, he lost a – did he lose a yard? I can't tell where the original chain was. He might have lost a yard back to the 16-yard line. So set up a 2nd and 11 on the play. 5:08 to go here in the contest. Ponca again up 60-20 over Lutheran High Northeast on the Burger King scoreboard.
1: Yeah, so the clock will run now on any incomplete passes or out of bounds. It will stop for injuries and scores as Ponca leads by 40, 60-20 450 to play in this ballgame.
0: Two receivers to the near side of the field. McGregor back to pass, looking. Pretty good protection. Sestero's got a pass. Caught, going to be by, I think it's either Jonah Arthur or Berkeley Schroeder. It's Arthur. He's going to get planted, though, by Casey Chadwick, but not after he gets all the way out to the Lutheran High Northeast 34-yard line. A good pickup for the Eagles. Gets it all the way out to, again, they're going to say the 33, so give them a gain of 17 on the play.
1: Again, good route combination. The receiver on the left ran a deep route, and that allowed Arthur to drag back underneath, and good protection by the offensive line. So very well thought out play, very well executed by the Eagles, picking up a first down here as we get down to 4 minutes of play in this ballgame.
0: Same formation as before. Two receivers to the near side. Bennett Teat's going to be the slot receiver. Schroeder, outside receiver. Back to pass again is McGregor. Look, he's going to step up.
1: Got a man.
0: Pass, he's got a man. That's Berkeley Schroeder. Schroeder is at the 10. He's at the 5. Drag down from behind by Lincoln White. Berkeley Schroeder getting in on the action a little bit. First and goal well inside the Brunswick State Bank red zone at the 5-yard line.
1: I thought Schroeder might have got a little bit of an extra start there, but nevertheless, he found himself wide open. And that McGregor threw that, I believe, didn't he?
0: Yes, he did.
1: It wasn't Dieter. It was McGregor.
0: No, that's McGregor. And McGregor did exactly what you're supposed to do as a quarterback. When you feel the pressure from the sides, step up in the pocket. He found his big target. Schroeder coming in. He stands. They have him listed at 6'1". Basketball had him listed at 6'3". So who's right, Jackson Kant or Kenny Blank on that one? Question remains to be seen. Two receivers to the near side of the field. Man in motion is going to be Wiesman. Going to fake the pop pass. Good spin move by McGregor inside the end zone. Touchdown, Lutheran High Northeast. They tack another 6 points on the board as they try to continue to build that offensive momentum.
1: Again, they fake the pop pass to the right, and McGregor keeps it and comes back to the left. That time, they also pulled an offensive lineman, and he got a nice kickout block that paved the way for this touchdown by McGregor, 5-yarder. That cuts it to 60-26.
0: McGregor's been responsible for three touchdowns for Lutheran High, two through the air, and then I think he's been responsible for all four, two through the air and two on the ground as well. Eagles are going to, I got to quit saying they're going to go for two. They always go for two. Fake the handoff to Wiesman. McGregor going to keep it. Going to spin. Two-point conversion is good for Lutheran High Northeast. 2:57 to go here in the contest. Lutheran High tacks on another 8, but they still trail Ponca 60-28 on the Berkey scoreboard. 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
0: 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Pack of 8, Troy Behrman back with you. And Troy, we're kind of talking a little bit off mic. You know, we are back into regular time. Ponca's not going to really hustle anything, being up 60-28 on the Berking scoreboard. But if you're Lutheran High, you know, so you find a way to get a quick three and out or maybe a turnover, and you get one, you know, you give yourself a chance to get one more score on the scoreboard, build a little offensive momentum, and make the score at least a little bit more respectable in
1: you
0: this
1: know,
0: one.
1: A nice statistical ball game for the Lutheran High offense. They've rushed it 42 times for 139 yards. They've completed 12 of 16 passes for 129. So really balanced offensive output for the Eagles. And they've got 268 yards of total offense. You know, this comes, again, on the heels of two pretty shaky offensive performances in weeks 1 and 2.
0: And Lutheran High only averaged about 98 yards per contest coming into today as well. So to rack up almost 2.5 times as much as that is going to be a good sight and something I know Jackson Kant's going to like to build off of. Good knuckleball going to roll into the end zone for Lutheran High Northeast. So Ponca will have it first and 10 at their own 15, 2:57 to go here in the contest, and going to be moving to 2-1 on the season.
1: Yeah, so everybody's going to get to play. Obviously, you know, one tough thing about numbers in football is when you start losing junior varsity games or only being able to play half of a junior varsity game, that becomes very difficult for everybody, not only for the team that is short on numbers, but also the team with a lot of numbers, you want to get kids some reps, the freshmen and the sophomores. And sometimes when those games get canceled or shortened, the younger kids don't get a chance to play. And it's tough to practice for 3 months of football and only get to play a handful of quarters.
0: It kind of is. And, you know, it's something I know both these teams are going to build off of as well. New quarterback into the contest for Ponca. That's Hudson Odell, another one of these freshmen. Odell under center going to hand it off to the first guy through, I believe. That was Dayton Marie. He's going to get back to the original line of scrimmage. Luther High Northeast electing to send in a lot of their defensive backups, at least, as Ponca brings in their offensive backups as well. Second and 10.
1: Yeah, looking out there, number 72, TJ Severs, a 6'3", 235-pounder, is out there on the interior of the defensive line, along with 28, Bentley Anderson, a 5'9", 170-pound sophomore. He's lining up as kind of a corner or a defensive end, and he's going to make the play there on second down.
0: Handoff up the middle. It goes to, I know it's got a 3-13 for Ponca. That was Rhodes Taylor. Maybe got a couple yards on the play. Going to set up again a third and 9. Heard a whistle. I thought something had stopped for a second with 2:10 to go here in the contest. Ponk again up 60-28 on the Burger King scoreboard. Luthen High looking to get a third down stop. And if they get this third down stop, do you think they call a timeout and try to get their offense one more possession?
1: Yeah, I think so. You only get 9 of these games guaranteed. So you got to might as well make it last as long as possible. But Ponca ends up picking up that first down.
0: Rhodes Taylor had a different idea, taking the toss play off the left side and getting just enough. He needed 8, got about 9, all the way out to the Ponca 37-yard line as we're approaching 90 seconds to go here in the contest.
1: So as we said, Ponca will move to 2-1. With this win, they'll take on undefeated Harding Newcastle, quietly having a pretty good year up there at Harding Newcastle. They played their opener in Grand Island as part of an 8-man showcase a couple of weeks ago.
0: They did. They really took Dundee County Stratton to the woodshed in that one. Hudson Odell in on the carry from his quarterback spot. Coming up to make the stop for Luthen High Northeast was Caden Colleen, 130-pound sophomore. Going to give him a gain of maybe 5 on the play. Going to set up a 2nd and 5 as we're inside of 55 seconds to go here in the contest. Split backs in the backfield. Odell under center. Going to take the pitch. Going to swing it out. That's a new
1: That's
0: guy.
1: That's a collision right there.
0: Lowered the shoulder to the running back for a Ponca. His jersey's all bunched up. I think that's
1: 9.
0: Drew Rohan.
1: Yes.
0: 155-pound sophomore.
1: But Chase Gascoigne really came up and laid the lumber. Looks like Rohan's going to pick up a yard, but he earned it.
0: Yeah, that was a very physical yard that he picked up as well. Under 20 seconds to go here in the contest. Most likely the last play of the game. Ponca, Odell under center, going to hand it off to the fullback through. That's Jacob Keller. And Keller's going to get, excuse me, that was a
1: Brody Keller.
0: Brody Keller. I was thinking of the the Archangels Catholic game, and that Jacob Keller down there. So Brody Keller's fullback dive gets Ponca the first down, and it also ends the contest here at Veterans Memorial Field. One score and one game complete here from Veterans Memorial Field on this Friday, and it goes the way of Ponca as they down Luthen High Northeast 60-28. We'll be back with our South Dakota State postgame show next on My Country 106 Kicks.
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0: 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And the final on our Burger King scoreboard shows Ponca coming out with a 60-28 win. But you look at this contest, it really, the score is a little bit indicative on how this game started. And with going over our scoring summary to begin our South Dakota State postgame show, we turn it over, as always, to Mr. Troy Berryman. Take it away.
1: Thanks, Pat. The Luther High Northeast drops to 0-3 today with a 60-28 loss to Ponca. However, Luther High led 14-8 after the first period. They scored first on a Bennett Teets 14-yard pass from Cole McGregor. Ponca then came back with a 45-yard run by Kyan Byrne. You're going to hear that name a lot here in the postgame. Byrne added to that with a 3-yard rush on the next possession, making it 14-12. Cole McGregor added a 36-yard rush, and Chase Gascione's 2-point play made it 14-8 at halftime. Then Byrne really got going. A 14-yard rushing TD and a 2-point conversion gave Ponca the lead they would not relinquish. Byrne then scored again on a 4-yard touchdown, and the PAT failed, but that made it 22-14. Caden Cleveland then was the only Ponca Indian to score other than Byrne. He scored on a 9-yard rushing TD, and after the PAT, that made it 30-14. That's what the score was at halftime. Byrne got right back where he left off in the third period with a 44-yard touchdown. Jet Taylor's rushing conversion made it 38-14. Byrne then scored again on an 8-yard touchdown to make it 44-14. Luther High answered with a Juan Arthur 19-yard pass from Cole McGregor. It was a perfect throw down the field. PAT was missed, but 44-20 at the end of the third quarter. Byrne got his 6th touchdown of the night with a 39-yard rush. The PAT made it 52-20. Brody Keller added a 10-yard rushing touchdown for Ponca, and the 2-point conversion made it 60-20. And then Cole McGregor's 5-yard touchdown run and conversion added the last points of the ball game, making it that 60-28 final. Taking a look at statistics for each of these ball clubs, starting with Luther High Northeast, they ended up with 16 first downs. They rushed the ball 42 times for 139 yards, completed 12 of 16 passes for another 129. So, again, 268 yards total offense for the Eagles. They did lose one fumble and committed 4 penalties for 30 yards. The Eagles were 5 of 12 on third down, 2 of 3 on fourth down for the game. Ponca had 22 first downs. They ended up rushing 49 times for 360 yards. They really got the ground game going in the second period. They completed 2 passes for 53 yards, 2 penalties for 10 yards, 3 of 8 on third down, 4 of 5 on fourth down. Lastly, taking a look at the leaders of the ballgame, Cole McGregor led the Luther High rushing attack, 27 rushes for 90 yards and a couple of touchdowns. Drenton Dieter also carried it 5 times for 27 yards, Grayson Wiseman 7 for 15, and Chase Gascoigne 1 carry for 1 yard. Through the air, Cole McGregor was 12 of 15 for 115 yards and a couple of touchdowns. Dieter added a completion for 17 yards earlier in the ballgame. Receiving, Berkeley Schroeder caught 1 ball for 42 yards. Jonah Arthur, 3 for 40 and a touchdown. Grayson Wiseman, 6 catches for 27 yards. And Bennett Teets caught 2 passes for 20 yards and a touchdown. Taking a look for Ponca, they, of course, were led by Kyan Byrne, 21 rushes, 221 yards, and 6 touchdowns. Jet Taylor carried it twice for 38 yards. Brody Keller three times for 21 yards and a score. Josh Paluski four carries for 21 yards. Caden Cleveland carried it twice for 14 yards, including a touchdown. Rhodes Taylor two for 13. Lincoln White two for 9. Hudson Odell had one carry for 4 yards. Easton Von Zegren two carries for a yard. Drew Rohan one for 1. Dayton Murray two for 0. And Cooper Stewart carried it one time for 0 yards. Through the air, Josh Paluski, 3 of 3 for 56 yards. I'm sorry, 3 of 4 for 56 yards, no touchdowns, and one interception. Cooper Stewart caught two of those balls for 53 yards. Again, Ponca defeats Lutheran High Northeast 60-28. The Indians improved to 2-1, while Lutheran High Northeast drops to 0-3.
0: And if you're Lutheran High, again, yeah, you suffer the loss. You start the year 0-3, which is something you really hoped you wouldn't have had happened to you, but you did things this contest that show this program's moving in the right direction. To only score 6 points in your first two games combined, but then to come out and score 28 here today, get the offense clicking, get some things going. When you had multiple guys out with injuries, it just shows the commitment that these kids have. It's, you know, just the hunger that they have, and it also shows just, you know, this is a program Jackson Kant is building the right culture. It's just going to take time with the bunch of young kids that they have with this program.
1: At least five guys walking around down on the Lutheran High sideline with jerseys and shorts on, out with injuries, including two starters on defense. Ike Carlson starts at linebacker for the Eagles. He did not dress today, and neither did Blake Taney. So they were replaced in the starting lineup by a couple of more freshmen. So a lot of experience, a lot of freshmen getting to play for Lutheran High Northeast. It's not very pretty on the scoreboard right now, but in the experience column, Lutheran High is getting a little bit better every week.
0: This is our South Dakota State postgame show. We're going to take a quick break, and when we come back, we'll wrap up our coverage here from Veterans Memorial Field, Norfolk, with a look at what's on tap throughout the rest of the weekend and what we have next week as well. Plus, we'll hand out our player and play of the game awards here tonight. But as we head to break, Burger King scoreboard reads a final here from Veterans Memorial Field. Ponca 60, Lutheran High Northeast 28. We'll be back in 90 seconds on My Country 106 Kicks.
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21: Slight chance of thunderstorms tonight. Otherwise, mainly clear skies. Lows level off around 60. Winds out of the west, 8 to 15 miles per hour. Highs around 75 tomorrow. Mainly clear skies. Tomorrow night, chance for showers, 57. From the Weatherology Weather Center, I'm meteorologist Jennifer Wojcicki for 106 Kicks. Right now, it's 87 degrees.
0: Back of eight, Troy Ehrman back with you from Veterans Memorial Field, Norfolk. Grits gone final. Ponca defeats Lutheran High Northeast 60-28 to move to 2-1 on the year. The Eagles still searching for that first win. They fall to 0-3. They'll have a chance next week when they take on Wakefield, a matchup which is probably going to be a battle of, I guess Wakefield did have that season-opening win against Cedar Bluffs, so it's going to be probably a battle against two programs that are looking to just build some confidence heading in to this year. Both teams actually next week are extremely young between Wakefield and Lutheran High. Before we sign off on this one, though, we have some post-game awards that we need to hand out, and we are going to start with our Family Physical Therapy Play of the Game. If your student suffered an injury during the contest or playing Weekend Warrior, you can trust team at Family Physical Therapy to get you back to doing the things you love. It's Family Physical Therapy at Fountain Point in Norfolk. And Troy, man, we had some options on our play of the game, but we got to go back to probably a play we Dale, you've called it one thing. I still don't know what to call it, but it was one nobody was expecting out of the gate, but it got Lutheran High the opening possession, which ultimately resulted in the opening points of the contest as well.
1: I don't know if you want to call it an onside kick or a squib kick or just a missed kick, but Lutheran High's Cole McGregor approached the ball, kicked the tee 20 yards downfield, kicked the ball 12 yards downfield. However, luckily for the Eagles, Kaysen Kinsel was able to fall on it, giving the Eagles an extra possession. Like Pat said, they took it the rest of the distance, maybe surprising the Indians a little bit with some of their offensive prowess. They took the opening kickoff. After they recovered that opening kick, went right down and scored and took an early 6-0 lead. So a great start and an extra possession for the Lutheran High Northeast offense.
0: So that opening kickoff recovery by Kaysen Kinsel, and we don't know if it was a designed squib kick or just a missed kick by Cole McGregor, it's going to be our family physical therapy play of the game, something that we will probably never have the opportunity to give a play of the game to, at least for a while. I don't know if I see that happening again in the future, but hey, you never know. That's why you play the game. We also have our player of the game that we need to hand out as well, and this one was quite a bit easier. He kind of ran rampant on the game, and no pun intended, but he burned a lot of players out there.
1: Keon Byrne comes into the ballgame with 101 yards rushing and 5 touchdowns over 2 games. Well, he met that and more in one game today. Byrne goes for 221 yards and 6 touchdowns today. So that's going to put him almost 400 yards and 11 touchdowns in 3 games for the junior running back. Byrne did a little bit of everything. He took the ball up the middle. He took it around the edge. He had 4 straight toss carries, 2 around each side that picked up more than 11 yards each time. Good job by the Ponca offensive line up front. Jacob Swick, Cole Boswick, Carter Lowe did a nice job of opening some holes. But Keon Byrne, 221 yards rushing and 6 touchdowns. He's our player of the game.
0: Yeah, and Keon Byrne, 220, 6 TDs, our player of the game here tonight. We do have more high school football coming your way a little bit later on, about an hour and a half from now. Actually, about an hour from now, a pregame show will be starting over on I-75 KEXL as we bring you what should be a really good D3 matchup when undefeated Wausau heads down the Humphrey for a matchup with 1-1 Archangels Catholic. We'll also have sports talk tomorrow morning right here on My Country 106 Kicks from 9 to 10 a.m. Still waiting to hear back from a guest or two, but I can confirm we will be talking with Jackson Cann of Lutheran High Northeast, along with Sydney Watson with Norfolk Softball Panthers, picking up a huge doubleheader sweep yesterday over 8th-ranked Kearney on the diamond. We'll also talk with Brandon Black of Elkhorn Valley. The Falcons off to a 2-0 start, looking to move to 3-0 if they can get a win over Creighton here this evening. Then next week on our family of stations, Troy, you and I will be as far northwest as you can go, or northeast as you can go here in Nebraska, when Norfolk makes the drive to take on South Sioux City. That will be a 7 o'clock kick here on My Country 106 Kicks. Carson Snitzler and Phil Spiegel have the call on 97.5 KEXL next Friday night when Plainview Osmond heads to Cumming County for a matchup with West Point Beamer. Anything else you want to add before we let you go for this one here tonight?
1: No, I don't think so. 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That should be a good one. And come on out here to Veterans Memorial Field as Norfolk Catholic will take on Boone Central in what could be a pretty good ball game. One the Knights really have to have as they enter a really meat grinder middle part of their schedule.
0: Yes, they do. Those are Troy's final thoughts here from this one this afternoon. For my studio engineer, Mr. Matt Humphrey, and for my color man, Mr. Troy Berryman, this is Pat Cavay, hoping you enjoyed the contest. Matter who we're rooting for him for one final time this afternoon. Ponca moves to 2-1 on the season as they down Lutheran High Northeast 60-28. This has been high school football on My Country 106 Kicks. Have a good rest of your Friday, Northeast Nebraska.
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6: Here are your afternoon cash grain bids from area elevators at mid-afternoon Friday. Corn was trending lower by 4 cents. Beans were trending lower by 35 cents. ADM Columbus, cash corn $5, January $5.29. Bloomin' Egg Bloomfield, cash corn $4.65. Husker Egg Plainview, cash corn $4.80, January $5.08. CIE Norfolk, cash corn $4.82, January $5.10. Wisner Farmers Elevator, cash corn $4.80. CBA, $81.20 Randolph, cash corn $4.65, January $4.94. Cash beans, $12.57, January $12.36. ADM Enola, cash corn $4.78, January $5.09. 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Central Valley Ag, Humphrey, cash corn $4.75, January $4.91. 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
13: Slight chance of thunderstorms tonight. Otherwise, mainly clear skies. Lows level off around 60. Winds out of the west, 8 to 15 miles per hour. Highs around 75 tomorrow. Mainly clear skies. Tomorrow night, chance for showers, 57. From the Weatherology Weather Center, I'm meteorologist Jennifer Wojcicki for 106 KIX. Currently 86.
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20: 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It's Elena. And each week here on Backstage Country, one of your favorite country artists sits in the driver's seat. This week, it just so happens to be this lady.
21: Thanks, Elena. That would be me, Carly Pearce. I'm really pumped to be hosting this week, and I've been looking forward to this for so long. I'm ready to take y'all backstage for the stories behind my songs, my tour, and more.
20: That's exactly what the show is all about. So stick around for more Carly Pearce coming up on Backstage Country. You said

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19: Jake's Country Weather.
20: Slight chance of thunderstorms tonight. Otherwise, mainly clear skies. Lows level off around 60. Winds out of the west, 8 to 15 miles per hour. Highs around 75 tomorrow. Mainly clear skies. Tomorrow night, chance for showers, 57. From the Weatherology Weather Center, I'm meteorologist Jennifer Vujicic for 106 Kicks. Currently, 86.
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4: Slight chance of thunderstorms tonight. Otherwise, mainly clear skies. Lows level off around 60. Winds out of the west, 8 to 15 miles per hour. Highs around 75 tomorrow. Mainly clear skies. Tomorrow night, chance for showers, 57. From the Weatherology Weather Center, I'm meteorologist Jennifer Wojcicki for 106 KIX. Currently, 86.
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